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1: It's 7 o'clock. Good morning. I'm Jane McNamara. Three people have been released without charge after being arrested in connection with a fatal house fire in County Offaly. They are two men in their 20s and 30s and a teenage boy. A man in his 20s remains in custody in connection with the investigation into the deaths of four-year-old Tadhg Farrell and his grandaunt Mary Holt in Edenderry in December. He's being held at a Garda station in the east where he can be questioned for up to 7 days. Donald Trump says he's reviewing a revised peace plan sent to him by Iran. Posting on Truth Social, the US president also said he cannot imagine the deal will be acceptable as they haven't paid a big enough price for what they've done to humanity and the world. He's also said there is a possibility the US could restart strikes. He's been speaking to reporters in Florida.
2: If they misbehave, if they do something bad, but right now, we'll see, but it's a possibility that could happen, certainly.
1: Independent Ireland and Aintu have hit record highs in the latest opinion poll. Independent Ireland is up 3 points to 9%, while Aintu has risen by 1 to 7%. Today's Sunday Independent Ireland Thinks poll shows Fianna Fáil is down 2 points to 17%, alongside Fine Gael. The paper's political correspondent, Conal Thomas, says Taoiseach Micheál Martin's facing the wrath of voters following the fuel protests.
3: Well, I think he is being punished, because I think there's been recent polls that have shown Fine Gael being more punished, and what we're seeing in this is that Micheál Martin has been punished. Bear in mind, I think a lot of it was that his own personal approach and reaction to the fuel protests was out of kilter with public sentiment. So he's gone down 6 points.
1: More than 13,000 runners are hitting the streets of the capital this morning for the Dublin City Half Marathon. Starting at 8:30 from O'Connell Street, participants will take on the 21.1 kilometre route through the north side. The run will carry on through Ruachúla and along the Clontarf seafront before ending in the northeast inner city. Race director Jim Ockney says competitors are looking forward to the run.
4: Great excitement here this morning for the second running of the Dublin City Council Dublin City Half Marathon. We've over 13,000 people entered and they're all streaming through the streets here. Some a little worried, but again, the anticipation on their faces as they head out on the route. Great excitement, great colour. A little bit gloomy here this morning, all right, with the weather, but hopefully that won't dampen their spirits.
1: Meanwhile, the half marathon will disrupt both Lewis lines in the capital. That's in addition to significant restrictions to the Lewis Red Line services due to engineering works. Passengers are strongly encouraged to plan ahead and allow for extra travel time. Dervla Brophy of Transdev says the Green Line will be affected today too.
5: So today, to facilitate the Dublin Half Marathon, the Green Line will run normally from Brides Glen to St Stephen's Green and from Broombridge to Dominic, but there will be no service between St Stephen's Green and Dominic between the hours of 7 a.m. and 9:30.
1: A massive global party is taking place in Cork today. More than 20 cultures will be celebrated at the first ever Cork Mila Festival, which gets underway at 1 o'clock in Fitzgerald Park. It will include large floats and a performance from the Ukrainian Community Choir. Organiser Nisha Tandon sets out the plans.
6: So there will be loads happening. There is a main stage where there will be dance and music performances. And then there is a community stage where there will be small different types of community performances. And then there is a Bollywood, baby Bollywood tent, which is like baby Bollywood rave.
1: And finally, someone is waking up this morning as a lotto millionaire. There has been one winner of the lotto jackpot worth over 8.7 million euro. The winning numbers are 1, 7, 27, 28, 34, 42, and the bonus number is 26. That's your news at 4 minutes past seven.
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0: are some great ads, aren't there? 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We didn't make that ad. And you know the one, it's so sweet, where they fix the old lady's squeaky gate at Christmas? We didn't make that one either. At the Advertising Standards Authority, we don't make the ads, but we do draw up the code that keeps the ads up to standard. Honest, decent and true. If you'd like to have input on the code, visit adstandards.ie. 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
0: 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So if you contribute to one advertising code this year... 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
1: It's 8 o'clock. Good morning. I'm Jane McNamara. Donald Trump has threatened to withdraw more troops from Germany on top of those already being redeployed. On Friday, the US president ordered 5,000 personnel to be withdrawn from the country as part of a dispute with the German chancellor. Frederick Merz said the war with Iran had humiliated America. Military analyst Sean Bell says the move shouldn't have a huge impact.
2: US forces number about 68,000 total across about 12 countries of Europe. And it's not the first time that President Trump threatened to reduce the numbers. In his first term, he threatened to reduce them by 10,000. That didn't materialise.
1: Residents in 11 towns and villages in southern Lebanon have been told to evacuate by the Israeli military. They've been ordered to move at least 1,000 metres away to open areas. Israel says it's conducting operations against Hezbollah after what it calls a violation of their ceasefire agreement. Three people have been released without charge after being arrested in connection with a fatal house fire in County Offaly. There are two men in their 20s and 30s and a teenage boy. A man in his 20s remains in custody in connection with the investigation into the deaths of four-year-old Tadhg Farrell and his grandaunt Mary Holt in Edenderry in December. He's being held at a Garda station in the east where he can be questioned for up to 7 days. Independent Ireland and Aintho have hit record highs in the latest opinion poll. Ireland, Independent Ireland is up 3 points to 9%, while Aintho has risen by 1 to 7%. Today's Sunday Independent Ireland Thinks poll shows Fianna Fáil is down 2 points to 17% alongside Fine Gael. The paper's political correspondent Conal Thomas says Taoiseach Micheál Martin is facing the wrath of voters following the fuel protests.
3: Bear in mind, I think a lot of it was that his own personal approach and reaction to the fuel protests was out of kilter with public sentiment. So he's gone down 6 points.
1: Drivers are being warned to drive within the speed limit. It's after over 1,200 people were caught speeding in the first 48 hours of a road safety campaign. The Garda Roads Policing crackdown this bank holiday weekend is running until 7 a.m. on Tuesday. Junior Transport Minister Sean Canney is urging people not to use their mobile phones behind the wheel.
4: Please put the mobile phone away while you are driving. It is a distraction. A split second can make an awful difference. And with vulnerable road users like motorcyclists, cyclists, with pedestrians, it is important that we are all fully attentive to what we're doing on the roads.
1: More than 13,000 runners are hitting the streets of the capital this morning for the Dublin City Half Marathon. Starting at 8:30 from O'Connell Street, participants will take on the 21.1 kilometre route through the north side. The run will carry on through Raheny and along the Clontarf seafront before ending in the northeast inner city. Race director Jim Oakney says competitors are looking forward to the run.
5: Great excitement here this morning for the second running of the Dublin City Council Dublin City Half Marathon. We've over 13,000 people entered and they're all streaming through the streets here. Some a little worried, but again, the anticipation on their faces as they head out on the roof. Great excitement, great colour.
1: Meanwhile, today's marathon will disrupt both Lewis lines. That's in addition to significant restrictions to the Lewis Red Line services due to engineering works. Passengers are strongly encouraged to plan ahead and allow for extra travel time. Dervil Brophy of Transdev says the Green Line will be affected too.
6: Green Line will run normally from Bride's Glen to St Stephen's Green and from Broombridge to Dominic, but there will be no service between St Stephen's Green and Dominic between the hours of 7 a.m. and 9:30.
1: Finally, someone is waking up this morning as a lotto millionaire. There's been one winner of the lotto jackpot worth over 8.7 million euro. The winning numbers are 1, 7, 27, 28, 34, 42 and the bonus number is 26. That's your news at 4 minutes past it.
7: Maybe you're finally on a date again, 6 months after your divorce. 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There are lots of times and places where we need to say what we want and what we don't want. Whatever the moment, have the consent conversation.
8: A message from Cooen, a Government of Ireland agency.

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6: At 9. Good morning, I'm Tina Gates. A man in his 30s was seriously injured when he was struck by a car while walking on the Monneen Road in Castlebar in County Mayo around 3.30 this morning. He was transferred from the scene to Mayo University Hospital, where he remains in a serious condition. No one else was injured, but the road remains closed this morning and the scene will be examined by Garda Forensic Collision Investigators. Donald Trump has threatened to withdraw more troops from Germany on top of those already being redeployed. On Friday, the US president ordered 5,000 personnel to be withdrawn from the country as part of a dispute with the German chancellor over his claims Iran had humiliated America. Military analyst Sean Bell says the move shouldn't have a huge impact.
7: US forces number about 68,000 total across about 12 countries of Europe. And it's not the first time that President Trump's threatened to reduce the numbers. In his first term, he threatened to reduce them by 10,000. That didn't materialise.
6: Donald Trump has told reporters in Florida the US could resume strikes against Iran.
8: They misbehave if they do something bad, but right now, we'll see. But, it's a possibility that could happen.
6: Residents in 11 towns and villages in southern Lebanon have been told to evacuate by the Israeli military. They've been ordered to move at least 1,000 metres away to open areas. Israel says it's conducting operations against Hezbollah after what it calls a violation of their ceasefire agreement. Runners in the Dublin City Half Marathon have just kicked off. The 21-kilometre route starts in the city centre and follows the Clontarf coastline before looping back down to the Docklands. Our reporter Ella Anderson is there.
9: Over 13,000 people are gathering on O'Connell Street this morning for the completely sold-out race. Capacity had to be extended this year due to popular demand, with over 11,000 places having to be allocated via a public ballot. The 21-kilometre route will take runners through the city, passing some iconic landmarks, including Croke Park, the Clontarf coastline and Five Lamps, before finishing up on Guild Street. There are currently no Green Line or Red Line Lewises going through O'Connell Street. Almost 30 Dublin bus routes have had to be diverted, with roads being closed due to the race. Last year's time to beat was 65 minutes and 40 seconds.
6: Independent Ireland and Aintu have hit record highs in the latest opinion poll. Independent Ireland is up 3 points to 9%, while Aintu's risen by 1 to 7%. Today's Sunday Independent Ireland Thinks poll shows Fianna Fáil's down 2 points to 17% alongside Fine Gael. The paper's political correspondent Conal Thomas says Taoiseach Micheál Martin's facing the wrath of voters following the fuel protests.
10: Bear in mind, I think a lot of it was that his own personal approach and reaction to the fuel protests was out of kilter with public sentiment. So he's gone down 6 points.
6: Drivers are being warned to drive within the speed limit. It's after 1,200 people were caught speeding in the first 48 hours of the road safety campaign for this weekend. The Garda Roads Policing crackdown is running until 7 a.m. on Tuesday. Junior Transport Minister Sean Kenny is urging people not to use mobile phones behind the wheel.
11: Please put the mobile phone away while you are driving. It is a distraction. A split second can make an awful difference. And with vulnerable road users like motorcyclists, cyclists, with pedestrians, it is important that we are all fully attentive to what we're doing on the roads.
6: And Dublin has a new millionaire. A lucky player is waking up in the capital as the sole winner of last night's lotto jackpot worth over 8.7 million euro. The winning numbers are 1, 7, 27, 28, 34, 42 and the bonus number 26. The National Lottery is encouraging all players in Dublin to check their tickets carefully. And that's your latest news update at 4 minutes past nine.
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13: East Radio. Good morning. You're very welcome to Sounds for Sunday. I'm Patricia McNally.

I'm delighted to be here with you this morning on this fifth Sunday of Easter. The opening hymn was Do Not Let Your Hearts Be Troubled by David Haas, the lyrics of which captured the theme of the Gospel reading today. Jesus said to his disciples, Do not let your hearts be troubled. Have faith in God, have faith also in me. In my Father's house there are many dwelling places. If there were not, would I have told you that I am going to prepare a place for you? And if I go and prepare a place for you, I will come back again and take you to myself, so that where I am, you also may be. Where I am going, you know the way. Thomas said to him, Master, we do not know where you are going. How can we know the way? Jesus said to him, I am the way and the truth and the life. No one comes to the Father except through me. If you know me, then you will also know my Father. From now on, you do know him and have seen him. Philip said to him, Master, show us the Father, and that will be enough for us. Jesus said to him, Have I been with you for so long a time, and you still do not know me, Philip? Whoever has seen me has seen the Father. How can you say, Show us the Father? Do you not believe that I am in the Father and the Father is in me? The words that I speak to you, I do not speak on my own. The Father who dwells in me is doing his works. Believe me that I am in the Father and the Father is in me. Or else believe because of the works themselves. Amen, amen, I say to you, whoever believes in me will do the works that I do and will do greater ones than these because I am going to the Father.

That was Come My Way, My Truth, My Light by the University of Notre Dame Folk Choir. The disciples were surprised that Jesus was going to his Father's house and would return to take them with him. And they were even more surprised when Jesus said he expected them to know the way to the Father's house. Jesus' answer to their question, "Show us the way," was both a reminder that his disciples should trust their master and teacher to show them the way, and a challenge for them to recognise that Jesus had intimate knowledge of God and where God came from. Jesus made a statement that invoked the very name which God had revealed to Moses. "I am who I am." Jesus accompanies us in our daily journey and watches over us as the Good Shepherd who leads and sustains us each and every step of the way. Are we in step with the Lord, and do we trust his guiding hand for our lives?

That was the Huddersfield Choral Society with Christ is Made, the Shore Foundation. Well, as this is the first Sunday of May, the month of Our Lady, a very popular hymn for May, of course, is Bring Flowers of the Rarest, which is also known as Queen of the May. It has been covered by many artists, was written by Mary E. Walsh and published as the crowning hymn in the Wreath of Mary in 1871-1883, and later in St. Basil's Hymnal of 1889, and it's sung here by Father Sidney Alfred McEwan. This is a special sixth anniversary remembrance of a dear friend and good neighbour, Joe Doyle of Greenmount, Clonhaston. He's fondly remembered and very much missed, and that comes in from Frank, Caroline and Billy Brownrigg.

In this beautiful month of May, many people set up May altars, placing flowers and candles there in honour of Our Lady. And it's a lovely idea to set one up in your home or even in your garden. And many people will now begin pilgrimages to various places. And the Ferns Diocesan Pilgrimage to Lourdes takes place from the 16th to the 21st of May. And we hold everybody going on that pilgrimage in our prayers at this time. And this beautiful hymn by Andy Williams takes us straight to the village of St. Bernadette.

That was the village of St Bernadette there by Andy Williams. And if you've just joined us, you're very welcome. You're listening to Sounds for Sunday here on Southeast Radio, and I'm Patricia McNally. This World Is Not My Home dated back to 1924 when it was first recorded by Stovepipe No. 1. And after 7 years, the song was recorded by a band called Golden Echo Quartet in 1930. Other artists who released a rendition of this World Is Not My Home were the Carter Family in 1931 and Hank Thompson in 1950. Jim Reeves' soothing voice adds a beautiful touch to this song. It's a popular Christian hymn performed in churches and by many artists, and Reeves recorded this in June of 1962, and his rendition of this was included in his album We Thank Thee. This is Jim Reeves with This World Is Not My Home.

It's lovely to be in this beautiful month of May, and we've been so blessed with such nice weather over the last 2 weeks. Let's hope it continues. People will gather at grottos across the county, across the country and beyond to pray the rosary for the month of May. And this next song, The Miracle of the Rosary, was written by Elvis Presley's longtime friend Lee Denson. And Lee was the son of a Reverend James Denson, who ran the Poplar Street Mission, a Pentecostal church which the Presley family attended after moving to Memphis back in 1948. And Lee also taught Elvis to play the guitar when he was 13. So in 1960, Denson wrote an English version of Ave Maria, which his publisher had no interest in. So remembering his friend Elvis's love of gospel music, he dropped in and played it for him. Elvis enjoyed the tune, but nothing ever came of it. Then over a decade later, Presley surprised Denson with a recording of Miracle of the Rosary for his 1972 album, Elvis Now. It's truly miraculous in its own way that this song was published at all, and doubly so that it was also recorded by Elvis, the only song about the Rosary to ever be recorded by a major artist and released on a major label. Here's Elvis Presley with The Miracle of the Rosary.

I thought we had more time. Life goes on, but it was better with you. These lyrics from this next song by Wallace Bird capture that deep sense of loss of a loved one, and the song beautifully captures and portrays a journey through grief. This is "And So Turns the Wheel." This is a special first anniversary remembrance for Martin Buggy, whose first anniversary occurred on Friday the 24th of April. Martin is missed beyond words, always missed and deeply loved by all his family, his wife Kathleen, sons Ronan, Enda, Niall, their wives and partners Stephanie, Deirdre, Amanda and Edel, and his grandchildren Reuben, Alana, Cade, Noah, Evan and Adea, and his great-granddaughter Rhea, who was born 2 weeks after Martin's home call. Thanking Martin for all the love he showered on his family throughout his lifetime, he never counted the cost. He's loved forever. And that comes in from his wife Kathleen and all his family. This is Wallace Bird with "And So Turns the Wheel."

I've gone from sight, but I am waiting, waiting just beyond the rainbow's end. I'm happy in this place that I have come to, because I'm here with my forever friend. Now all your thoughts of me, let them be joyful, of things we've done and happy times we've shared. So don't be sad, dear ones, because I've left you. Please laugh and talk of me as if I'm there. This is Daniel O'Donnell with his beautiful version of The Rainbow's End. And this is especially for Jer. Lovely to meet you recently, Jer. And thank you so much for listening in. I hope you enjoyed this. It's Daniel O'Donnell with Beyond The Rainbow's End.

From the candy store on the corner to a chapel on the hill is a popular song by Bob Hillard, published back in 1956. The recording by Tony Bennett and Lois Winter was released by Columbia Records and first reached the Billboard magazine charts in August of 1956 and lasted 12 weeks on the charts. This is a special anniversary remembrance for a very special lady, Anna Mae Byrne, late of Duffery Gate, Enniscorthy, whose 10th anniversary occurred on Friday last, the 1st of May. Thinking of her always, and she is very dearly missed by all the family. Here's Dickie Rock with The Candy Store on the Corner.

As I mentioned earlier, the Ferns Diocesan Pilgrimage to Lourdes takes place from the 16th to the 21st of May. And this next song has been requested for everybody travelling on the pilgrimage to Lourdes. And this comes in from Frank O'Connor. And Frank sends best wishes to everyone travelling on the pilgrimage and also to his sister Teresa as well. Here's Willie Nelson with Always On My Mind.

Huge congratulations to Tosi Kinsella, who celebrated her 90th birthday last week. Lots of love and best wishes to you, Tosi. Hope you're still celebrating, and that comes in from all your friends.

This is a prayer to our Blessed Mother, which I came across and I thought it'd be nice to share with you for the month of May. Take my hand, O Blessed Mother. Hold me firmly, lest I fall. I grow nervous while walking and humbly on thee call. Guide me over every crossing. Watch me when I'm on the stairs. Let me know you're beside me. Listen to my fervent prayers. Bring me to my destination, safely along the way. Bless my every undertaking and duties for the day. When evening creeps upon me, I'll never fear to be alone. Once again, O Blessed Mother, take my hand and lead me home.

That was André Roux there with Ave Maria, and I hope that you enjoyed that. Well, as always, please do stay connected to your own parish website and Facebook page to keep up to date as to what's happening there. Thank you so much to everyone who came along to the cathedral last Sunday to pray for vocations to the priesthood and religious life. It was wonderful to see so many people there, and thank you all so much for coming along. Every Thursday morning after 10 a.m. Mass at St. Aidan's Cathedral, there's a holy hour of adoration for vocations to the priesthood and religious life, and all are very welcome to come along to that. So we'd love to see you coming there together each week to continue to pray for more vocations to priesthood and religious life. For some uplifting and inspirational reading, please do log on to the Hook of Faith website, where you'll find a wonderful selection of articles there, and that's all available at www.thehookoffaith.com. There are several trips taking place to Garabandal this year, one in June from Monday the 15th to the 19th of June, one in August from the 24th to the 28th, and one in October from Monday the 19th to the 23rd. For more information, you can contact Margaret at 087-755-3935. That's Margaret at 087-755-3935, and that's for pilgrimages there to Garabandal. Well, we're now coming towards the end of the programme for this morning. Thank you all so much for your company, and thanks for sending in all your requests this week. It's always lovely to hear from you. Please do keep the requests coming in to us at sforsundaycmt@gmail.com, or you can write to us at CMT, the Pastoral Centre, St. Peter's College in Wexford, or also you can contact me via our text and WhatsApp number, which is 089-270-0688. That's 089-270-0688. 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And that's by Brother Solanas. Then tomorrow evening at 8:04 p.m. on Music Box, Dr. Noel Cullerton shares a selection of musical favourites with an environmental theme. And that's followed by Faith Matters at 8:30 p.m. when David Hennessy continues his conversation with Davide Barbieri on his struggles to overcome addiction and homelessness. And this is part two of a four-part programme. Then on Tuesday evening at 8:04 p.m. on Mission Impossible, Maria Colfer speaks with Father Martin Pender on A Mother's Love. And don't forget that every Saturday morning at 10:04 a.m, Maria Colfer presents the Simply Divine programme. Well, that's all from me for this week. I hope you have a lovely Sunday and a very blessed bank holiday weekend, and let's hope the sun continues to shine. I look forward to being here with you at the same time next Sunday, please God. Please do stay tuned for Sunday Mass, which is coming up next. And this morning I'm going to leave you with Roses for Our Lady by Anne Carroll.

0: Good morning, and thanks to Patricia McNally for today's Sounds for Sunday, brought to you by the Christian Media Trust. We're over to St. Michael's Parish Church, St. Mary Michael's Parish Church in New Ross for today's Sunday celebration. And the priest there will be Monsignor McGrath.
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0: Good morning, everyone. Welcome to our celebration of Mass this fifth Sunday of Easter. Welcome, too, to those who are listening on Southeast Radio and to those following us on the webcam. As we gather as one community, bringing with us the joys and the challenges of the week, let us open our hearts to God's word and allow his peace to fill us. Christ is present in the Eucharist that we are about to celebrate. So let us kneel and begin our Mass, which is today celebrated for us by Monsignor McGrath.
1: In the name of the Father, the Son, and of the Holy Spirit. Amen. Grace of our Lord Jesus Christ, the love of God, and the communion of the Holy Spirit be with you all. Prepare ourselves to celebrate this Mass. We recall to mind our need for God and we ask his peace. We remember this morning in Mass the soul of Seamus Burke of Chambersland and Aaron Philpott of Clonfada. We also pray for Louise Hennessy, whose funeral takes place tomorrow. For the times we have failed, we ask God's forgiveness. I confess to Almighty God and to you, my brothers and sisters, that I have greatly sinned in my thoughts and in my words, in what I have done and of what I have failed to do. Through my most grievous fault. Therefore I ask, Blessed Mary, ever Virgin, all the angels and saints, and you, my brothers and sisters, to pray for me to the Lord our God. The Almighty God, have mercy on us, forgive us our sins, and bring us to everlasting life. Again, if there are any children here who would like to join the Sunday school, they could go into the sacristy now. So let us pray. Almighty, ever-living God, accomplish the paschal mystery within us, that those you have pleased to make new in holy baptism may, under your protection, bear fruit and come to the joys of eternal life through Christ our Lord. Amen.
2: A reading from the Acts of the Apostles. About this time, when the number of disciples was increasing, the Hellenists made a complaint against the Hebrews. In the daily distribution of their own widows were being overlooked. So the 12 called a full meeting of the disciples and addressed them. It would not be right for us to neglect the word of God so as to give out food. You, brothers, must select from among yourselves 7 men of good reputation, filled with the Spirit and with wisdom. We will hand over this duty to them and continue to devote ourselves to the prayer and to the service of the word. The whole assembly approved of this proposal and elected Stephen, a man full of faith and the Holy Spirit, together with Philip, Prochorus, Nicanor, Timon, Parmenas, and Nicolaus of Antioch, a convert to Judaism. They presented these to the apostles, who prayed and laid their hands on them. The word of the Lord continued to spread. The number of disciples in Jerusalem was greatly increased, and a large group of priests made their submission to the faith. The word of the Lord. Amen.

A reading from the first letter of St. Peter. The Lord is the living stone, rejected by men, but chosen by God, and precious to him. Set yourselves close to him, so that you too, the holy priesthood that offers the spiritual sacrifices which Jesus Christ has made acceptable to God, may be living stones making a spiritual house. As scripture says, see how I lay in Zion, a precious cornerstone that I have chosen, and the man who rests his trust on it will not be disappointed. That means for you who are believers, it is precious. But for unbelievers, the stone rejected by the builders has proved to be the keystone, a stone to stumble over, a rock to bring men down. They stumble over it because they do not believe in the word. It was the fate in store for them. But you are the chosen race, a royal priesthood, a consecrated nation, a people who set apart to sing the praises of God, who called you out of the darkness into his wonderful light. The word of the Lord.

0: So the Lord be with you.
1: And with your spirit.
0: A reading from the Holy Gospel according to John. Jesus said to his disciples, "Do not let your hearts be troubled. Trust in God still, and trust in me. There are many rooms in my Father's house. If there were not, I should have told you. I'm now going to prepare a place for you. And after I've gone and prepared you a place, I shall return to take you with me, so that where I am, you may be too. You know the way to the place where I'm going." Thomas said, "Lord, we do not know where you're going, so how can we know the way?" Jesus said, "I am the way, the truth, and the life. No one can come to the Father except through me." The Gospel of the Lord. As Catholics, we can see ourselves in two different ways. We can see ourselves as members of a huge organization or an institution. And most big organizations have rules and regulations. And it's very hard in that sense to feel that you belong to anything. We follow the rules, we attend the services, we support when asked, but really it doesn't really play much of a part in our lives, because we are born into it. And maybe that's why lots of people, or some people at least, are drifting away from it for all sorts of reasons. Some would say it's no longer cool to be a practicing Catholic. It's kind of against the present culture of the country. We might experience a certain anti-feeling in media and even in government. And then we have our own problems ourselves. All that is very negative, if you like, and depressing. The second way of seeing ourselves would be to see ourselves as part of a family. That does have an effect on our everyday lives, that gives us hope, that fills our lives with the certainty that we're not by ourselves, no matter what happens to us. And the very heart of that family is Jesus Christ himself. And he is alive and active and present with us at all times. And he continually says in the Gospel, "I am with you always." Now, there's no doubt about that statement. There's no wondering what it means. It's absolutely clear. He is with us every day. And in today's Gospel, he says some very important, consoling things again to help us. The very first line of the Gospel says, "Do not let your hearts be troubled. Trust in God still, and trust in me." That simply means that no matter what we face in life, no matter what problems we bring to the church this morning, family, work, health, finances, all he asks us to do is do the best we can in dealing with them, but also to believe that he is with us and helping us with them. And later on in the Gospel, then he said, "I am the way, the truth, and the life." And staying close to him gives life a meaning and a purpose. So many lose heart and see no point in living. Next Saturday morning, we'll have the From Darkness to Light walks around the country, trying to stress the fact that there's hope and light no matter what the darkness is like. We know ourselves that Jesus is the light in the darkness. And if we're lucky enough to have some kind of a feeling for him in our lives, it's important that we wouldn't keep that a secret. that the young and the lost and the doubtful deserve to hear that kind of message. And the best way to preach that is how we live, that we would have a kind of a peace or a joy or a confidence in our lives that doesn't come from ourselves, but comes directly from a very close personal relationship with Jesus Christ. Disappointment and delusion in life and with life is the lot of those who place their trust merely in material things. Our message always must be, as St. Peter said in his reading this morning, the one who places trust in the Lord will not be disappointed, that God has called us out of darkness into his own wonderful light. So maybe at this Mass we pray that we may have a renewed belief in the power of God available to us, that we would rejoice in the fact that it is there for us, and secondly or thirdly, we would try the best we can to convey that message to others. It all really depends on whether we believe or not. So we stand together then to profess our faith. I believe in one God, the Father Almighty, maker of heaven and earth, of all things visible and invisible. I believe in one Lord Jesus Christ, the only begotten Son of God, born of the Father before all ages. True God from true God, begotten, not made, consubstantial with the Father. Through him all things were made. For us and our salvation he came down from heaven. By the Holy Spirit was incarnate of the Virgin Mary and became man. For our sake he was crucified under Pontius Pilate. He suffered death and was buried and rose again on the third day in accordance with the Scriptures. He ascended into heaven and is seated at the right hand of the Father. Come again in glory to judge the living and the dead, and his kingdom will have no end. I believe in the Holy Spirit, the Lord, the giver of life, proceeds from the Father and the Son. The Father and the Son is adored and glorified, who has spoken through the prophets. I believe in one holy Catholic and apostolic church. I confess one baptism for the forgiveness of sins. I look forward to the resurrection of the dead and the life of the world to come. Amen. We make our prayers then to that God who knows us, loves us, and is able to help us.
2: We pray for our church leaders, that they may guide us in the ways of Jesus. Lord, hear us. We pray for an end to all wars and causes of division in our world. Lord, hear us. We pray that people of wisdom and care and understanding will, with God's guidance, ensure the welfare of all peoples. Lord, hear us. We pray for all those who are sick in our community, that God may give them the courage and strength. Lord, hear us. We pause for our own intentions. Lord, hear us.
0: Yesterday we had up towards the 70 children receiving their first communion. We pray this morning for them and for those attending the Sunday school, that they may always live in the confidence, in the power, and in the hand of God. Lord, hear us.
2: Lord, gracious, hear us.
0: Finally, for all who have died, whose anniversaries occur at this time, Mary and Jack Ryan of Charlton Hill, and Margaret O'Gorman of Knockavilla, and John Dreelan of Mount Ross. For those who died recently, Richie Ling of the USA, John Carney of Yorkshire and the Modlands, Seamus Breen of Mary Street and the Auckland, Louise Hennessy of South Knock, Betty Burke of Galway, And Anne, we pray this morning for Seamus Burke and for Aaron Philpott. We also pray for Lena McEnany and for Angela Felso. We pray that their souls and the souls of all the faithful departed through the mercy of God may rest in peace. Amen. We sit then for the offertory of the Mass.

So let us now pray that our sacrifice may be acceptable to God, the Almighty Father. O God, who by the wonderful exchange effected in this Mass have made us partakers in the one supreme Godhead, grant, we pray, that as we have come to know your truth, we may make it ours by a worthy way of life, through Christ our Lord. Amen. The Lord be with you. Lift up your hearts. Let us give thanks to the Lord our God. It's truly right and just, our duty and our salvation, at all times to acclaim you, O Lord, but at this time, above all, to praise you even more gloriously, when Christ, our Passover, has been sacrificed. For he never ceases to offer himself for us, but defends us and ever pleads our cause before you. He is the victim who dies no more, the Lamb once slain, who lives forever. And so with all the saints and angels we praise you, as without end we acclaim. Holy, holy, holy Lord God of hosts, heaven and earth are filled with your glory. Hosanna in the highest. Blessed is he who comes in the name of the Lord. Hosanna in the highest. You are indeed holy and to be glorified, O God, who love the human race, and to all who walk with us on the journey of life. Blessed indeed is your Son, present in our midst when we're gathered by his love. And when, as once for his disciples, so now for us he opens the scriptures and breaks the bread. Therefore, Father most merciful, we ask you to send forth your Holy Spirit to sanctify these gifts of bread and wine, that they may become for us the body and blood of our Lord Jesus Christ. From the night before he was to suffer, he took bread and said a blessing. He broke the bread and gave it to his disciples, saying, "Take this, all of you, and eat of it, for this is my body, which will be given up for you." In a similar way, when supper was ended, he took the chalice, and once more giving thanks, he gave it to his disciples, saying, "Take this, all of you, and drink from it. For this is the chalice of my blood, the blood of the new and eternal covenant, which will be poured out for you and for many for the forgiveness of sins. Do this in memory of me." The mystery of faith. When we eat this bread and drink this cup, we proclaim your death, O Lord, until you come again. Therefore, as we celebrate the memorial of Christ, your Son, our Savior, whom you led through his passion and death on the cross to the glory of the resurrection, and whom you have seated at your right hand, we proclaim the work of your love until he comes again. We offer you the bread of life and the chalice of blessing. Look with favor on the oblation of your church, and grant that by the power of the Spirit of your love, we may be counted now and until the day of eternity among the members of your Son, in whose body and blood we have communion. Bring your church, O Lord, to perfect faith and charity, together with Leo our Pope and Gerard Bishop, the entire people you have made your own. Open our eyes to the needs of all our brothers and sisters. Inspire in us words and actions to comfort those who labor and are burdened. Make us serve them truly after the example of Christ and at his command. And may your church stand as a living witness to truth and freedom, to peace and justice, that all people may be raised up to a new hope. Remember all our brothers and sisters, Seamus and Aaron, whom you have called from this world to yourself, and all the dead whose faith you alone have known. Admit them to rejoice in the light of your face,
and in the resurrection give them the fullness of life. Grant also to us, when our pilgrimage on earth is complete, that we may come to an eternal dwelling place and live with you forever. There, in communion with the Blessed Virgin Mary, Mother of God, Saint Joseph, her spouse, and with all the saints, we shall praise and exalt you through Jesus Christ, your Son. For through him, and with him, and in him, O God, Almighty Father, in the unity of the Holy Spirit, all glory and honor is yours forever and ever. Amen. You welcome the children back then from the play school. And together we pray. Our Father, who art in heaven, hallowed be thy name. Thy kingdom come. Thy will be done on earth as it is in heaven. Give us this day our daily bread, and forgive us our trespasses, as we forgive those who trespass against us. And lead us not into temptation, but deliver us from evil. Deliver us, Lord, we pray, from every evil. Graciously grant peace in our days, that by the help of your mercy we may be always free from sin and safe from all distress, as we await the blessed hope and the coming of our Saviour, Jesus Christ. We pray for peace. Lord Jesus Christ, you said to your apostles, "Peace I leave you, my peace I give you. Look not on our sins, but on the faith of your church. Graciously grant our peace and unity in accordance with your will, who live and reign forever and ever. Amen." And the peace of the Lord be with you always. We share that peace this morning with the children and bring it back to their families. Lamb of God, you take away the sin of the world, have mercy on us. Lamb of God, you take away the sin of the world, have mercy on us. Lamb of God, you take away the sin of the world, grant us peace. Behold the Lamb of God, behold him who takes away the sins of the world. Blessed are those called to the supper of the Lamb. Lord, I am not worthy you should enter under my roof, but only say the word, and my soul shall be healed.

I am the true vine, you are the branches, says the Lord. Whoever remains in me and I in him bears fruit in plenty. Hallelujah. So let us pray. Graciously be present to your people, Lord, and lead those you have fed with heavenly mysteries to pass from former ways to newness of life through Christ our Lord. Amen. God our Father, we trust in your loving kindness. Bless our Diocese of Ferns with many priestly and religious vocations. Give the men and women you call the light to understand your gift and the love to follow always in the footsteps of your Son. Amen. We mentioned First Communion yesterday. We want to thank all those involved in making that day a success for the children, particularly the teachers at the school, and all the parents and guardians too. We commend also that if there are children around, that they might attend the Sunday school on Sundays at this Mass. And the rosary will be recited each evening from Monday to Friday at the grotto in the Irish town at 7 o'clock each evening. We want to thank the engineers from Southeast Radio for organizing this morning's Mass. My thanks to all those who took part, to yourselves for being present. We pray that this weekend, a little bit easier maybe, that we may all be peaceful, happy and healthy. So the Lord be with you. And may Almighty God bless us all, the Father and the Son and the Holy Spirit. We go in peace now to love and serve the Lord.

thanks to Monsignor McGrath and the congregation of the Parish Church in New Ross for today's Sunday celebration, brought to you by the Christian Media Trust for Southeast Radio.

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Southeast Radio on this Sunday, bank holiday Sunday in May. You're very welcome along. And it's Country and Irish with me, Tony Gehoe, until 1 o'clock, as always on a Sunday. And Eamon Jackson there and his version of Nancy Spain kicking us off. There's lots of things happening around the town. Vintage Run, and that's happening at the racecourse, and it's all of two great causes as well. And association with Bargy Vintage.

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3: At 12, good afternoon, I'm Tina Gates. Thousands of people are passing the finish line for the Dublin City Half Marathon. The Northeast Inner City Race saw over 13,000 participants complete a 21-kilometre course. Sean Tobin won the men's category in a time of 63 minutes and 11 seconds. He says the other competitors were hot on his heels.
4: Incredibly smooth all the way till about 50 minutes. And then obviously I knew the pressure of Paul O'Donnell was coming up on me. So I knew I couldn't let up. I had to keep the foot in the gas all the way because I knew if I started to struggle or pop a little, that Paul would probably get me immediately. So, it was kind of turned into a mental battle and a mental race.
3: Patrick Monaghan was the wheelchair winner at 51 minutes and 38 seconds.
5: Yeah, I probably felt a bit sluggish at the start. Better in the second half, but I think we had a small bit of a headwind at the start. I was kind of conscious of out in our Tantara flash. It was quite windy, but I think I had it behind me this year, so it was nice, yeah.
3: Sorka Nick Donal from West Limerick was the first woman past the finish line, completing the race in 71 minutes and 25 seconds. She says today was the first half marathon she's ever trained for.
6: It's always kind of like a bit of the unknown when you're doing kind of a distance that you haven't trained for before, so I was kind of confident coming into it, but then you can't ever be like too confident because you just don't know how you're going to feel. You know, kind of, I was thinking, okay, I know I feel good up until probably mile 8, mile 9, and then I was thinking, okay, that last 4 miles, I hope I still have it in my legs, but actually I felt quite good today.
3: Some of the Irish activists who were detained by Israeli forces on board the Global Summit Flotilla have returned home. 185 people were remanded just off the coast of Greece. Fiacre Brolcom was one of 7 Irish citizens detained while trying to bring aid to Gaza.
7: They took whatever we had off us. So they put us into the waist of the vessel, which had 4 containers forming a square with a load of razor wire. And 3 of the containers were for us to sleep in. And the area, about the same as the 4 containers again, was open, but there was 185 of us. You do the maths of trying to get people to lie down. They flooded the deck every now and again just for fun.
3: It's been almost 1 year since Pope Leo began his papacy. The pontiff is the first American pope in history and recently sparked criticism from Donald Trump after condemning global conflict. Professor Massimo Fazilo from Trinity College in Dublin says he wasn't always so outspoken.
8: Until the end of 2025, we had a very cautious Pope Leo when addressing America. But in January, things started to change because the American foreign policy changed. And the Vatican felt that they needed to say something, especially when a very sensitive area, which is potential nuclear weapons used in Iran and so on. And so, yes, we have seen in the last 4 months a different phase.
3: A pedestrian was taken to hospital after being struck by a car in County Mayo in the early hours of this morning. The man in his late 30s was seriously injured in the collision on the Monine Road in Castlebar around 3:30 a.m. The road remains closed and Garda are appealing for witnesses. The government's under pressure over immigration amid reports it's drawing up a battle plan to cut down illegal entry. According to the Irish Mail on Sunday, the proposals include more border checks, increased enforcement and fines for transport operators who fail to carry out proper passenger checks. It's after the Taoiseach recently linked immigration to pressure on homeless services. And Dublin has a brand new millionaire today. The search is on after one lucky lotto player scooped €8.7 million overnight. National Lottery spokesperson Sarah Orr says the numbers you want to have are 1, 7, 27, 28, 34, 42 and the bonus number 26.
9: The Dublin lotto player is certain to be celebrating today after winning last night's lotto jackpot worth over €8.7 million. So Saturday night's winner has also become the second lotto jackpot winner of the year to date.
3: And that's your latest news update at 4 minutes past midday.
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14: Now it will be, and it is cloudy, but a bit of sunshine peeping through as well, but some heavy showers are expected in the afternoon today. Highs of 13 to 16 degrees. Early tonight, any remaining showers will die out and temperatures expected 6 to 9 degrees. Monday, tomorrow, bank holiday, will be mainly dry. Mist or fog at first. There'll be a fair amount of cloud through the day, brighter sunny intervals as well. And temperatures 13 to 15 degrees.

Very welcome to the second hour of the programme. Now, Phil Cawley made sure that I would play a song from Joe Dolan, actually, Sweet Little Rock and Roller, and wishing the Rock and Food Festival in Enniscorthy, which is up and running as I speak, the very best of luck today. Good luck to all. Enjoy it. And I'm sure there'll be lots of things happening there, as you've heard from ads and things. So enjoy that. That's the Rock and Food Festival in Enniscorthy. The Bargy Vintage Run is on from the race course today, and it's probably halfway around or even more. And we have the Cannonball big show on Wexford Quayside as well.

That's requested also, and the girls from Clare. Did I mention, I'm going to mention it again in case they missed it, Kathleen and John Moles and Mary Brown, Billy Rose King and Noel Dwyer, and best wishes from your friend Tarzan. Liam King is saying hello to you on this bank holiday Sunday. And we might see him tonight in the Ashdown as well, in the corner. That's very special for Chloe and Emma and Lorraine, listening in Portugal. Also, it's to wish Ryan Leeson a very happy birthday, and it's love from Betty. Hello as well to Richard Morn from Kathleen, and also it's Roses in the Snow by John Glenn for Dublin Paddy from Carlo, comes in from his bingo fans. Well, I've Big Tom very specially for Jane, who asked to play this for Ellie, her school pal.

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Dublin, Paddy, and all your friends there, and Roses in the Snow. 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Jimmy Buckley setting the woods on fire.

0: That's her latest single as well. Now, don't forget once again to mention that the Rockin' Food Festival is in full swing in Enniscorthy, and make sure you get along if you can at all, and you will certainly enjoy it. Eddie and Pauline Parker comes with best wishes from Anne. And it's also congratulations to Patricia, and that's Patricia Hendrick, on your promotion to principal in her school from Betty and Paddy Hendrick, Colm and Jonathan. So well done to you.
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Now that's for Eddie and Pauline Parker from Anne, the Rose and Moon coin for you and for all our Kilkenny friends as well. Miller's Cave from Johnny Lockery for Kathleen. Good afternoon to you. And here's a classic from Alan Jackson. 24 minutes away now from one on this bank holiday Sunday, Living on Love.

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0: Tony Keogh.

Tumbling Paddies, and that is closing time. Back to our request now. Can you wish the best of luck to Ratnure on the 14 team in the Record League final next weekend from all your supporters? Good luck with that, and also shout out fundraising concert Native Cancer Research. That's in St. Patrick's Church, Newtown, Bagginstown. Eurovision winner Charlie McGettigan and Paul Harrington winners, a local talent, next Saturday the 9th of May at 7:30. Tickets are €25, can be bought on event right on the door and on the night. And Mary Kennedy, a good night is assured. Paul Cowman in Bordeaux in Bagginstown, let me know about that. So good luck with that. It's the 9th of May, and that's a big concert, a big fundraiser there. Wishing Rosanna King and all the under 16 Wexford Camogie team the best of luck in the All-Ireland final against Derry today. Congratulations to Michael Osborne and Lucy Moss, married yesterday. Get well soon to Catherine Osborne, Maria Priestley. Congratulations to Cairns Novelty Act, who won the All-Ireland score last weekend in Castlebar. And that's hello to all. And the bingo, wish the best at the bingo today. Susanna Sullivan in Umrigar, thanks for playing Johnny Lockery, says, and hello to Salou, thanks for playing Johnny Lockery, Mary and Tom. And from Salou, listening in. Well, thank you very much indeed for having the wireless on there. Breed Ryan in Limerick from Anthony Pickford. And it's also Mom and Dad. That is Nathan Goucher, happy 19th birthday. And the Tumbling Paddies, Mom and Dad, Courtney, Callum, Connor and Michaela, all saying hello today. And Mike Denver for all involved in a great day out with live music and more at the PDS vehicle run on Sunday the 10th of May. All tractors, lorries, vintage cars are welcome on the day. Registration at 11 in Carlow. Concrete tanks in Bagginstown. All money raised going to cancer support and PDLS as well. So good luck with that too.

That's Stuart Miles in O'Carroll. Now I want to say hello to a few people on our text line. First of all, there's a mains water pipe burst in Pinewood Estate the second time this week, says Jim. That's why the water is off up there. Anyway, hello to you. That has answered it. Not sure when it'll be back. Hello, Michelle Clancy in Gorey. Also, can you wish St. Ivers National School Castlebridge the best of luck? Five-a-side soccer girl in Leinster final in Navan on Tuesday. Big shout out to Michaela Goucher and from Nanny Eileen O'Brien in Oilgate. Also, it's very specially for... Yeah, well, I mentioned that earlier anyway about that fundraiser. Ryan Leeson, a very happy birthday. Love Mom, Dad, Tara, Jamie, Nanny, Bibi and Kiko. It's also to say hello and wish Rosanna King and all the under-16 Wexford Camogie team the best of luck today in the All-Ireland against Derry. And we'll bring you updates on that as well. Hello to all the Dolly friends and announce the rosaries in the Grotto and Mourne Park at 7 o'clock every evening for the month of May in honour of our Blessed Virgin Mary. All are very welcome. Join us if you can. There's a message for you there. And hello as well to, and a happy birthday, Chrissy Redmond and Bree from the girls in... just saying hello anyway. And it says dig one, but is that a big one? I'm not sure. Anyway, hello to you. And we wish you the best. That's it for me. Thank you for your company. Talk to you tonight. The Ivy Bar in the Ashdown in Gorey. Martin will take you through the afternoon and I will talk to you tomorrow and all. Have a great bank holiday.

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2: At one, good afternoon, I'm Tina Gates. The finish time for the Dublin City Half Marathon has set a new record for the 21-kilometre course. Over 13,000 participants have been taking part today. Sean Tobin won the men's category in a time of 63 minutes and 11 seconds. Sorka Nidonal from West Limerick was the first woman past the finish line in 71 minutes and 25 seconds. They were both delighted.
3: So I knew the pressure of Paul O'Donnell was coming up on me. I knew I couldn't let up. I had to keep the foot in the gas all the way.
4: I was thinking, okay, I know I'll feel good up until probably mile 8, mile 9, and then I was thinking, okay, that last 4 miles, I hope I still have it in my legs, but actually I felt quite good today.
2: Over 1,700 drivers have been caught speeding since Thursday morning. It's part of a Garda Roads policing operation for the May Bank holiday weekend. Jane McNamara reports.
5: The fastest speed clocked over the last 3 days was 139 kilometres in a 100 zone on the N72 in Killarney, Kerry. Another driver was caught doing 97 in a 60k zone on the N52 in Kells in Meath. As well as speeding, Gardaí are on the lookout for other dangerous behaviour. 200 drivers were detected for holding a mobile phone or not wearing a seatbelt, while 77 people were arrested for driving under the influence of drink or drugs. Gardaí will be carrying out mandatory intoxicant testing and high visibility policing checkpoints until 7 a.m. on Tuesday morning.
2: A pedestrian was taken to hospital after being struck by a car in County Mayo in the early hours of this morning. The man in his late 30s was seriously injured in a collision on the Monine Road in Castlebar around 3:30 a.m. The road remains closed and Gardaí are appealing for witnesses. Some of the Irish activists who were detained by Israeli forces on board the Global Summit flotilla have returned home. 185 people were remanded just off the coast of Greece. Fiacco Brolcom was one of 7 Irish citizens detained while trying to bring aid to Gaza.
6: They took whatever we had off us. So they put us into the waist of the vessel, which had 4 containers forming a square with a load of razor wire. And 3 of the containers were for us to sleep in. And the area, about the same as the 4 containers again, was open. But there was 185 of us. You do the maths of trying to get people to lie down. They flooded the deck every now and again just for fun.
2: It's been almost 1 year since Pope Leo began his papacy. The pontiff is the first American pope in history and recently sparked criticism from Donald Trump after condemning global conflict. Professor Massimo Fagioli from Trinity College in Dublin says he wasn't always so outspoken.
7: Until the end of 2025, we had a very cautious Pope Leo when addressing America. But in January, things started to change because the American foreign policy changed. And the Vatican felt that they needed to say something, especially when a very sensitive area, which is potential nuclear weapons used in Iran and so on. And so, yes, we have seen in the last 4 months a different phase.
2: The government's under pressure over immigration amid reports it's drawing up a battle plan to cut down illegal entry. According to the Irish Mail on Sunday, the proposals include more border checks, increased enforcement and fines for transport operators who fail to carry out proper passenger checks. It's after the Taoiseach recently linked immigration to pressure on homeless services. And the search is on for Dublin's newest millionaire. A lotto player has scooped €8.7 million overnight with the numbers 1, 7, 27, 28, 34, 42 and the bonus number 26. National Lottery spokesperson Sarah Orr says they may not even know yet that they've won.
8: The ticket could be sitting in a handbag, it could be in a glove compartment. So we would urge anyone who purchased their tickets in Dublin for Saturday night's draw to carefully check them today, because one person now has a ticket that's worth €8,726,418. So, you know, we would advise the winner, the first thing to do, just try your best to stay calm and then make sure to sign the back of that ticket and keep it safe.
2: And that's your latest news update at 1:04.
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10: Now brightening up today in the afternoon. The odd shower about does well, and temperatures 13 to 16. degrees. And the remaining showers in the south will die out tonight, and temperatures 6 to 9 degrees. Tomorrow Monday, mainly dry. Mr. Fog at first, there'll be a fair amount of cloud through with some brighter sunny intervals, and temperatures 13 to 15 degrees. South East Radio has been informed of the following bereavements. Ellard of Ballycarney, Joan Ellard, Monfin, Ballycarney, Enniscorthy, beloved daughter of the late Martin and Catherine, sister of Liz, John, Pat, and the late Mary, reposing at Brown's Funeral Home, Enniscorthy, today, Sunday, from 2 p.m. until 8 p.m. Removal tomorrow Monday at 10:30 a.m. to All Saints Church, Castle Dockrell, arriving for funeral mass at 11 a.m. Burial afterwards in Castle Dockrell Cemetery. Hines of Newbourne, Stephen Hines, Tinnacarrick, Newbourne, County Wexford, beloved husband of the late Mary, father of Terence, Sean, Stephanie and Sarah, brother of Teresa, Peter and the late Pat and Dermot. Reposing at Cooney's Funeral Home, New Ross, today Sunday from 4 p.m, concluding at 7 p.m. Removal tomorrow Monday to the Church of the Sacred Heart, Newbourne, arriving for funeral mass at 11 a.m., burial afterwards in the adjoining cemetery. Dunn of Folks Mills, Anna Nan Dunn, Nee Brady, Arnestown Folks Mills, County Wexford, and formerly of Kilneck, County Cavan, and the Bronx, New York. Beloved wife of the late John and mother of Tracy. Sister of Noel and the late John, Phil, Bridget and Greta. Reposing in Ryan's Funeral Home, Wellington Bridge, today Sunday from 3 p.m. till 6 p.m. Removal tomorrow Monday to St. Peter's Church, Ballymitty, arriving for funeral mass at 12 noon, followed by private cremation. Maher of Wexford, Elizabeth Lily Maher, near Corish, Corish Park, Wexford. Beloved wife of Brendan, mother of Esther, Lisa, Mary, Deirdre and the late baby Elizabeth. Apologies, and the late baby Elizabeth, sadly missed by her family, brothers and sisters. Reposing at her residence tomorrow Monday from 4 p.m. until 7 p.m. House strictly private at all other times. Funeral mass is on Tuesday at 11 a.m. in the Church of the Annunciation, Clonard. Burial afterwards in St. Ibers Cemetery, Crosstown. Dempsey of Enniscorthy, Sheila Dempsey, nee Cox, Esmond Road, Enniscorthy, and formerly of Belfield Springs, Enniscorthy. Beloved wife of the late Tommy, mother of Tony, Alan and Michael. Reposing at Brown's Funeral Home, Enniscorthy, tomorrow Monday from 4 p.m. until 7 p.m. Removal from Brown's Funeral Home on Tuesday to St. Sennan's Parish Church, arriving for funeral mass at 12 noon. Burial afterwards in St. Mary's Cemetery. Family flowers only, please. Donations, if desired, to the Hope Centre, Enniscorthy. Hennessy of New Ross, Louise Hennessy, nee Muldowney, South Knock, New Ross. Beloved wife of the late Victor, mother of Yvonne, Anna Lou, Brian, Ian, Hugh and Donal. Sister of Gemma, Camillus and the late Marie. Funeral to arrive at St. Mary and Michael's Parish Church, New Ross, tomorrow Monday for funeral mass at 10 a.m. Burial afterwards in St. Stephen's Cemetery, New Ross, house private. Tomorrow Monday morning, please. Byrne of Carlow, Harry Byrne, Crows Grove, Kildavin, County Carlow. Beloved husband of Lily, father of John and Eileen, Josephine, Anne, Joe, Henry, Alfie, Deirdre, Dolores and Ray. Reposing at his son Alfie's home, Crows Grove, Kildavin, today Sunday until 8 p.m. Removal tomorrow Monday to St. Lazarian's Church, Kildavin, arriving for funeral mass at 11 a.m. Burial afterwards in the new cemetery, Kildavin, house private, tomorrow Monday morning, please. Boggan of Ferns, Matt Boggan, Coraline Ferns, beloved son of the late Matt and Sarah, brother of Kate, May and Pat. reposing at Cadna's funeral home, Castellans Ferns, tomorrow Monday from 4 p.m. till 7 p.m. with removal to St. Bridget's Church, Kilrush, for reception prayers at 7:30. Funeral Mass is on Tuesday at 11 a.m. with burial afterwards in the adjoining cemetery. South East Radio extends sympathy to the bereaved.

A very good afternoon. Welcome to Southeast Radio's Sunday afternoon show with me, Martin Kilbride. Where are we? Just coming up on 17 minutes after 1 o'clock is your time. Thank you to Tony Kehoe for today's Country and Irish, this morning's Country and Irish. Tony is just about to get the dinner for the day. That's a good idea. I'm pretty hungry because I skipped lunch before I started the show, but enough about me. What did we have just there? Glenn Medeiros, Nothing's Gonna Change My Love For You, and Tina Turner, We Don't Need Another Hero. Playing Tina Turner because it's going to be her third anniversary this month. 2023, we lost Tina. So playing We Don't Need Another Hero from the soundtrack to, that was the Mad Max Thunderdome one, wasn't it? Great tune from the great Tina Turner. It's all about the 1980s here on Southeast Radio's 80s Hour. Here's Aslan. This is...

0: Southeast Radio's 80s Hour with me, Martin Kilbride, 32 minutes after 1 o'clock, playing Phil Collins. Saw a video of Phil recently who stepped behind a drum kit for the first time in a long time. He was barely able to tap the tom-toms, never mind even hold the drumsticks, which is such a shame, isn't it? I believe Phil is at the stage in his health at the moment that he is around-the-clock live-in nurse care. Such a pity. What a dexterous drummer he was in the past. But there's something from his solo career, One More Night. We had Anika, Japanese Boy as well, and homegrown Irish music from Aslan with This Is. It's all about the 80s until 2 o'clock. I'm back with Level 42 coming shortly.
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0: Well, I started to watch the box set of Ashes to Ashes once again for probably about the eighth time. It's a fantastic TV show, that and Life on Mars, both series taking titles from David Bowie songs. Ashes to Ashes from David Bowie, Gloria Estefan, 1, 2, 3, and we had Level 42 running in the family, bringing us to 15 minutes before 2 o'clock. Now then, you're probably aware that DB on the Quay is back here in Wexford. There are plenty of cars adorning Wexford Quayfront at the moment, and the weather is good, so get yourself down to Wexford Quay, and of course bring Southeast Radio with you as well. Delighted to say I've got one of my favourite Irish rock bands coming before 2 o'clock here on Southeast Radio. 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

0: Susanna Hoffs turned 76. No, she didn't. She turned 67 years of age very recently. She still looks incredible, looks fantastic, as good as she did back in the days of the Bangles. Eternal Flame there, wrapping up the 80s hour for this week. We had Thin Lizzy as well. Sarah, released in 1979, but was a big hit in the 1980s. All about Phil Lynott's First Born. I'll have some more 80s, along with some of today's biggest music after 2 o'clock. But at 2, let's get all your news and weather coming next here on Southeast Radio.
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6: At 2, good afternoon, I'm Tina Gates. Over 13,000 people have completed the Dublin City Half Marathon. Runners from across the country started on O'Connell Street this morning, running a loop around the northeast of the city before finishing up at the Luke Kelly statue by Sheriff Street. The Dubliner singer is the theme of this year's race, with his face featuring on the medals. Race director Jim Acney says support from the local community has been unbelievable.

0: The whole idea behind it was to run an event in the northeast inner city, and again to start in O'Connell Street and finish here behind us in Guild Street, just below Sheriff Street, for the northeast inner city community. And they have come out in their droves to help us and support us, running and volunteering for the event.
1: These men on O'Connell Street were feeling optimistic before the race started.
2: I'm going to go for a PB today. Push on hard, the weather's good. We're going to go in at the pace of 140 and see can we hang on for dear life. Kids, family, the whole lot here, so we're all ready to rock, yeah? We're training the Box Dublin there in Glasnevin. Big shout out to them, we're all the time.
3: He has us well prepared for this race.
1: Over 1,700 drivers have been caught speeding since Thursday morning as part of a Garda Roads policing operation for the Maybank holiday weekend. Jane McNamara reports.
4: One of the speeds clocked over the last 3 days was 139 kilometres in a 100k zone on the N72 in Killarney, Kerry. Another driver was caught doing 97 in a 60k zone on the N52 in Kells and Meath. As well as speeding, Gardaí are on the lookout for other dangerous behaviour. 200 drivers were caught holding a mobile phone or not wearing a seatbelt, while 77 people were arrested for driving under the influence of drink or drugs. Gardaí will be carrying out mandatory intoxicant testing and high visibility policing checkpoints until 7 a.m. on Tuesday morning.
1: A pedestrian was taken to hospital after being struck by a car in County Mayo in the early hours of this morning. The man in his late 30s was seriously injured in a collision on the Monine Road in Castlebar around 3:30 a.m. The road remains closed and Gardaí are appealing for witnesses. Some of the Irish activists who were detained by Israeli forces on board the Global Summit flotilla have been returning home. 185 people were remanded just off the coast of Greece. Fiacco Brulacan was one of seven Irish citizens detained while trying to bring aid to Gaza.
5: They took whatever we had off us. So they put us into this, the waist of the vessel, which had four containers forming a square with a load of razor wire. And three of the containers were for us to sleep in. And the area, about the same as the four containers, again, was open. But there was 185 of us. You do the maths of trying to get people to lie down. They flooded the deck every now and again just for fun.
1: It's been almost a year since Pope Leo began his papacy. He's the first American pope in history and recently sparked criticism from Donald Trump after condemning global conflict. Professor Massimo Fagioli from Trinity College says he wasn't always so outspoken.
6: Until the end of 2025, we had a very cautious Pope Leo when addressing America. But in January, things started to change because the American foreign policy changed. And the Vatican felt that they needed to say something, especially when a very sensitive area, which is potential nuclear weapons used in Iran and so on. And so, yes, we have seen in the last 4 months a different phase.
1: The search is on for Dublin's newest millionaire. A lotto player has scooped 8.7 million euro overnight with the numbers 1, 7, 27, 28, 34, 42 and the bonus number 26. National Lottery spokesperson Sarah Orr says they may not even know that they've won.
7: The ticket could be sitting in a handbag, it could be in a glove compartment. So we would urge anyone who purchased their tickets in Dublin for Saturday night's draw to carefully check them today, because one person now has a ticket that's worth €8,726,418. So, you know, we would advise the winner, the first thing to do, just try your best to stay calm and then make sure to sign the back of that ticket and keep it safe.
1: And that's your latest news update at 2:04.
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10: Mostly dry around the greater Wexford area today, but any rain will possibly be in the south. Highest temperatures of 13 to 16 degrees with light to moderate northerly breezes.
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0: Homegrown music, courtesy of Westlife there. Your Love Amazes Me. And we kicked off this hour of music with Natalie Imbruglia, Torn, at 11 minutes after 2 o'clock. It's Martin Kilbride with the Sunday Afternoon Show. I do hope you enjoyed the 80s hour. There is more 80s to come. I'll squeeze in a few between now and 4 o'clock. Don't forget, of course, it is the bank holiday weekend. I hope it's going well for you. I hope your Sunday is going well. For many of you, a day off tomorrow. If you like your 80s, tomorrow, Bank Holiday Monday, is all day 80s. We've got Mark Collins, Lorraine Byrne, David Roach and Tony Kehoe. Well, he'll probably mix it up from different decades for sure, but you can expect mostly 80s on tomorrow's Southeast Radio playlist. Do keep it right here, won't you? Shall we play a Sunday Head Scratcher? Here's something that'll get the brain cells, into gear, if at all possible. All you need to do is tell me there's a connection between these three pieces of music that I want you to tell me what the connection is, okay? I'll give you the text and WhatsApp number very shortly, but ears open. Here is this hour's Sunday Head Scratcher.
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0: The Sunday Afternoon Show with Martin Kilbride on Southeast Radio. Playing the script the last time, we had the House Martins with Happy Hour. I wonder, do a lot of you know what Happy Hour is? And quite coincidentally, the Happy Hour today is on the playlist after me watching an old gag reel of Mike Murphy's where he went up to a pub and without asking the publican, he wanted to hang a Happy Hour sign. It was the live mic. I'm Mike Murphy from RTE. If you're of a certain age, you'll remember that gag show, but a Happy Hour there from the House Martins. And we had Rihanna as well with Diamonds. 24 and a half minutes after two is your time. It's Martin Kilbride with you until four on this bank holiday weekend, where it's all going on around the county, as well as the Rockin' Food and Fruit Festival in Enniscorthy. We have the car show on the quayfront as well. Get yourself out. The weather is good, and spend some time outside with all the stuff that is going on. And I want to say hi to Angela, who sent me in some wonderful pieces of video. She's a proud nan. Her grandson, Kyle Kennedy Roach, sang in the Wexford Tops of the Town's Variety Group in Clonard Church last night. Very, very well done, Kyle. They look great. Still going after 40 years, the Tops of the Town, is that right? Fantastic show, she says. Well done to everybody involved. Indeed, it's all happening, as I said, around Wexford this long weekend. How are you getting on with my Sunday head scratcher this hour? I have three pieces of audio, and they have a common denominator. They have something in common, and your job is to find out what that is. It's very simple. Just text or WhatsApp 087 3737 956. 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What is the connection between this topical Sunday head scratcher?
1: Obi-Wan, may the Force be with you.
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0: Oh, a great piece of guitar playing from a great, great guitarist there. That was a clue. 25 and a half minutes after 2 o'clock. What is the connection between all those three pieces? 087 3737 956.
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5: Is few fiaus of wintamach, nor knock will fall a glanny or lower, winter fiaus amach lesh an Dolly Parton Imagination Library. 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
0: Now, on this hour's What's On Guide, I just want to tell you about the Enniscorthy Camera Club's annual exhibition, which is being held in the Athenaeum Building in Castle Street in Enniscorthy during the Rock and Food Festival. It's been going since Friday afternoon. It's been on yesterday and it's still on today as well until 6 p.m. And admission is free. That's Enniscorthy's Camera Club's exhibition. That's all I've got for you on this hour's What's On Guide. 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

0: That is Seal playing on the Sunday afternoon show here on Southeast Radio. Crazy. We had Cat's Eye as well, Gabriella, and Dermot Kennedy in there as well with Kiss Me, bringing us to 16 minutes before 3 o'clock. Welcome to your bank holiday weekend here on Southeast Radio. If you are visiting, if you are coming into Wexford for the Rockin' Food and Fruit Festival, you are very, very welcome. And we hope you're enjoying your stay here. Maybe you might stay a bit longer than today or tomorrow. Stick around. It's all happening here in the sunny southeast, and thankfully it is sunny. Looking at the window of Studio One, there's a great big yellow thing hanging in the sky, which is nice to see, and it's shining down on a whole load of cars and various different sort of let's say modified cars and rare models of all sorts of automobiles are all out on Wexford's key front. So come out, bring the I was going to say the X Factor, the sunblock, the sun factor. Yes, because the sun is out, thankfully, once again. Where are we? We are playing Sunday Head Scratcher. Yes, I played you three pieces of audio, and you had to guess what the connection between all three was. Well done, too. Well, let's get a wrong answer or two first. Hi to Eileen, Heidi, and Tamun, asking me, is it The Simpsons? I'd love to know the thinking there behind that. Not the correct answer. One or two more wrong answers in there as well. Hi to Joan, who got the answer correct. Marie McCracken is in Fethard as well. Hi, Marie. Breda is in Bree, all saying the month of May. Yes, you are correct. May, I did say it was a topical sort of a head scratcher. Here it is, just one more time.
1: Obi-Wan, may the Force be with you.
2: Goodbye, old friend. May the Force be with you.
0: So the answer was May. We had Rod Stewart with the song Maggie May. I played a line from one of the Star Wars movies, May the Force Be With You. And a little snippet of Brian May's guitar playing on Queen's Bohemian Rhapsody. May being the topical answer to this hour's Sunday Head Scratcher. And Alan Maguire did mention on the Saturday show yesterday that tomorrow being the 4th of May, well, people are going to be saying that to you. May the Force be with you, because May the 4th is traditionally the day to watch a Star Wars movie. The Pointer Sisters from the 80s, they're next on Southeast Radio.
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6: 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So, as the counting of votes gets underway, keep listening to Southeast Radio to find out who makes the shortlist.

0: That is Rod Stewart on Southeast Radio's Sunday afternoon show, The Rhythm of My Heart, and we had Bella Kay as well. I love it. I love it. I love it. Yes, we do. We do. Hi to Agnes and Tamon and Eileen Heidi, eventually getting the answer correct to this hour's Sunday Head Scratcher. Well done. I'll have another brain teaser in the next hour of the show after 3 o'clock. But at three, let's get all your latest news and weather, and I'll talk to you very shortly after 3 o'clock.
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6: At 3, good afternoon, I'm Tina Gates. Over 13,000 people have completed the Dublin City Half Marathon. Runners from across the country started on O'Connell Street this morning, running a loop around the northeast of the city before finishing up at the Lou Kelly statue by Sheriff Street. The Dubliner singer is the theme of this year's race, with his face featuring on the medals. Race director Jim Acne says support from the local community has been unbelievable.
7: The whole idea behind it was to run an event in the north East inner city, and again to start in O'Connell Street and finish here behind us in Guild Street, just below Sheriff Street, for the northeast inner city community. And they have come out in their droves to help us and support us, running and volunteering for the event.
6: These men on O'Connell Street were feeling optimistic before the race started.
8: Well, I'm going to go for a PB today, push on hard, the weather's good. We're going to go in at the pace of 140 and see can we hang on for dear life.
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0: all the time.
1: He has as well prepared for this race.
2: Over 1,700 drivers have been caught speeding since Thursday morning. It's part of a Garda Roads policing operation for the May bank holiday weekend. Jane McNamara reports.
3: One of the speeds clocked over the last 3 days was 139 kilometres in a 100k zone on the N72 in Killarney, Kerry. Another driver was caught doing 97 in a 60k zone on the N52 in Kells and Meath. As well as speeding, Garda are on the lookout for other dangerous behaviour. 200 drivers were caught holding a mobile phone or not wearing a seatbelt, while 77 people were arrested for driving under the influence of drink or drugs. Gardaí will be carrying out mandatory intoxicant testing and high visibility policing checkpoints until 7 a.m. on Tuesday morning.
2: Garda and County Mayo are investigating a serious road traffic collision early this morning. A male pedestrian in his late 30s was seriously injured in a collision with a car on the Moneen Road in Castlebar around 3:30 a.m. He was taken from the scene to Mayo University Hospital, where he remains in serious condition. Two of the 185 people detained by Israeli forces on board the Global Summit flotilla have still not been released. The fleet was attempting to bring aid to Gaza before being intercepted off the coast of Crete on Wednesday night. Seven Irish citizens were remanded but have since been released and returned home. Fiach O'Brulacan, who was one of the Irish captivists captured, says two of the crew have been taken hostage and could have grim futures.
4: They detained two of our gang, as it were, CF and Tiago, and the word from the rest of the people is that they've been targeted by trumped-up charges by the Israeli government, and their future is probably pretty grim if they're not already dead.
2: The number of young workers in the tech industry has dropped by 11,000 since 2023. That's according to figures obtained by the Business Post. They found the number of 15 to 29-year-olds working in tech has rapidly declined as fears over the impact of AI on the country's economy grow. Meta, Oracle and Covalen have all announced layoffs recently, provoking fear tech giants are looking to replace workers with artificial intelligence. Day two of the Greenfields Festival is underway in County Laois. Following a successful opening day, plenty more acts are set to perform. Tonight, the Riptide Movement and the Human League will take centre stage. These people are happy with the weather so far.
5: We're after being blessed, no rain, yeah? And real friendly, nice atmosphere here. You know, even towards the picnic, there's no hustle and bustle. It seems to be a very chilled vibe going around, yeah? Super weekend.
6: It's holding off for now. Like, I haven't got wet yet, so happy days. That's class. All the setup is deadly. All the food, amazing. Artists, amazing. Really epic show here.
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9: Most areas will be dry for the rest of this afternoon. Any possible showers may develop in the south of the province. Highest temperatures of 13 to 16 degrees today, with light to moderate northerly breezes.
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0: Southeast Radio's Sunday afternoon show with Martin Kilbride playing Alex Warren, Fever Dream. And we had Whitney Houston kicking off this hour of music with a great 80s memory, 1987 to be exact. I Want to Dance with Somebody. I'm going to play that especially for Marita in Camolin, who's tuned in to Southeast Radio this Sunday afternoon and sent me in a text. Marita, the very, very best of Sunday afternoon wishes to you. I hope you're enjoying your weekend, your long weekend even. That Whitney Houston song is especially for you. Thank you indeed for getting in touch. If you'd like a mention on the radio, why not send me a text or a WhatsApp, just like Marita did, on 087-3737-956. That is also the number you need if you'd like to play Foreplay.
1: Four!
0: Now, just in case you get any ideas, Foreplay is a game that I play every Sunday afternoon where I play you four notes of a song and you have to guess just from those four notes I play what the song is. Oh, it's coming shortly, but first, our phone number once again, 087-3737-956. Thanks to Doyle's Garages, Cortown and Enniscorthy, who are your MG dealer in County Wexford, 087-3737-956. What is this song that these four notes I'm playing are from? Four notes go by very, very quickly, don't they? What is that song? A classic, once again, from the 1980s. I've got music from Post Malone coming very shortly here on Southeast Radio.
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0: Southeast Radio's Sunday afternoon show with Martin Kilbride playing Leona Lewis, Bleeding Love from 2007, the year after she won the X Factor. 20 years ago, can you believe, Leona Lewis won that back in 2006. We had Matthew Wilder as well, Break My Stride and Post Malone with Circles in there as well. Now then, back to our WhatsApps and texts. I want to say hi again to Marita, but more particularly to Lily, Sally and Pops as well, who are tuned in Camolin. I believe they're the dogs. Thank you for your text once again, Marita. I hope your Sunday afternoon is going well. 25 minutes after 3 o'clock is the time, and we are playing Foreplay. Foreplay is a game with four notes from a song that I play. Your job is to guess what that song is. Four notes go by very, very quickly. Well, it is the 1980s, or at least it's from the 1980s, 1984 to be exact, and here's a clue, it was from an album from 1984 as well, and I often play it on my 80s hour here on Southeast Radio. What is that song that those four notes come from? 087-3737-956. It's a guitar anthem, and I've got a guitar anthem from Whitesnake coming shortly.
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0: Bad Habits from Ed Sheeran. None of our Southeast Radio listeners have any of those, I'm certain of it. Bad Habits, and Mark Morrison was in there with Return of the Mac. We had Rachel Grace as well with Cry Me an Ocean. And Here I Go Again, a guitar anthem from Whitesnake, a re-recording actually from an earlier version of the same song that they did in 1981. The 1987 version had a much bigger impact on the charts. The Sunday Afternoon Show with me, Martin Kilbride, at about 18 minutes before 4 o'clock. We are playing Foreplay.
1: Four!
0: That's where I play four notes from a song and you have to identify what that song is. Oh, it's another guitar anthem. Well done to everybody for giving it a go. And who got the answer correct? David Butler is in Enniscorthy. Hi, David. Bieta is in Enniscorthy as well. I hope I've pronounced your name correctly. Deirdre Cheesty in Tramore and Anne Kavanagh in Kilrush and plenty others getting the answer correct as well. It is very simply Van Halen's Jump. Oh, very, very, but very recognisable four notes. I must make next week's one a little bit more difficult. As a matter of fact, speaking of next week, that is such a good song. It is going on the playlist on Friday Night 80s. Decision made. If you want to hear that song in full, join me after 8:30 here on Southeast Radio for the best of the 1980s every Friday. And speaking of Fridays, actually, it is, speaking of the weekend, I should be saying, it is a long weekend. So the very, very best to everybody who has Monday off. You're staring down the barrel of an extra day off tomorrow. Well done, you. I've got music from the late 1980s into the 1990s coming shortly from UB40.
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0: Lionel Richie on Southeast Radio's Sunday afternoon show. Wrapping up for today, Dancing on the Ceiling. He's going to turn 77 years of age very shortly, still turning out those tunes. Heart as well, These Dreams. I'm back with you on Friday for Friday Night 80s, but keep it right here on Southeast Radio. The lovely Holly is up next and she'll carry you through until 6 this evening. 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
6: At 4, good evening, I'm Tina Gates. Two course records were broken at the Dublin City Half Marathon today. The 21-kilometre race saw participants run through the capital's northeast inner city, with the fastest time coming in at around 63 minutes. Our reporter Ella Anderson was there. Come on,
7: 13,200 people ran the Dublin City Half Marathon today. Charities, local businesses and run clubs all took part in the 21.1 kilometre race. Stacey is one of the founders of Inspire to Be Brave Running Club in Eastwall.
8: My boyfriend actually started up originally as a walk and talk for mental health during COVID, and then obviously running became such a big thing that I encouraged him to like change into a running club.
7: How many are you here today?
8: 40 today.
7: Among the supporters here today was one proud mum whose daughter Megan ran the course for the Irish Cancer Society after her mother's lung cancer diagnosis.
9: It's a picture of myself and Megan. As I said, she's doing obviously for the Cancer Society. That says no one fights alone, running for my mum.
7: Sean Tobin from Clonmel was the men's winner, running a time of 63 minutes and 11 seconds, while Circa McDonald from West Limerick was the first woman past the line, coming in at 71 minutes and 25 seconds.
10: Yeah, I'm very happy. Look, I know it's a huge event. Say the last 5 years has been a struggle with a lot of injuries and trying to get back. So
11: yeah, no, I'm delighted. I ran one about 10 years ago, but I wasn't training for it. So this is the first one that I've actually trained for.
7: Both athletes set a course record in their categories. Ella Anderson, the Northeast Inner City, Dublin.
6: Over 1,700 drivers have been caught speeding since Thursday. It's part of a Garda Roads policing operation for the May bank holiday weekend. Jane McNamara reports.
12: One of the speeds clocked over the last 3 days was 130.

0: 39 kilometres in a 100k zone on the N72 in Killarney, Kerry. Another driver was caught doing 97 in a 60k zone on the N52 in Kells and Meath. As well as speeding, Gardaí are on the lookout for other dangerous behaviour. 200 drivers were caught holding a mobile phone or not wearing a seatbelt, while 77 people were arrested for driving under the influence of drink or drugs. Gardaí will be carrying out mandatory intoxicant testing and high visibility policing checkpoints until 7am on Tuesday morning.
1: Gardaí and County Mayo were investigating a serious road traffic collision early this morning. A male pedestrian in his late 30s was seriously injured in a collision with a car on the Monaghan Road in Castlebar around 3:30am. He was taken from the scene to Mayo University Hospital, where he remains in serious condition. The number of young workers in the tech industry has dropped by 11,000 since 2023, according to figures obtained by the Business Post. They found the number of 15 to 29-year-olds working in tech has rapidly declined as fears over the impact of AI on the country's economy grow. Meta, Oracle and Covalon have all announced layoffs recently, provoking fear tech giants are looking to replace workers with artificial intelligence. Someone's almost €9 million richer this afternoon. A lotto player in Dublin has scooped €8.7 million overnight. National Lottery spokesperson Sarah Orr knows the numbers.
2: They were 1, 7, 27, 28, 34, 42, and the bonus was 26. So if someone realises that they do in fact have that winning ticket, they just need to stay calm, sign the back of their ticket and keep it safe, and then they can make contact with the prize claims team and they can call them on 1800 666 222 or email claims@lottery.ie.
1: Day two of the Greenfields Festival is underway in County Laois. The Riptide Movement and the Human League take centre stage tonight. These people think it's going great.
3: We're after being blessed, no rain, yeah? And real friendly, nice atmosphere here. You know, even towards the picnic, there's no hustle and bustle. It seems to be a very chilled vibe going around, yeah? Super weekend.
4: It's holding off for now. Like, I haven't got wet yet, so happy days. It's class. All the setup is deadly. All food, amazing, artists, amazing, really epic show here.
1: And that's your latest news update at 4:04.
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7: Many places dry for most of the afternoon. Any rain in the west will clear. The highest temperatures of 13 to 16 degrees. South.

0: Good afternoon. You are listening to Southeast Radio. That was Kingfisher with Caroline. Just before that, we heard Staying Alive by the Bee Gees to kick off your Sunday afternoon with me. I'm Holly Rossiter. I will be with you here for the next 2 hours. I hope you're enjoying this gorgeous sunny bank holiday Sunday. I'm just sitting looking at the window here in Studio One at Wexford Quay, and it is hopping. Let me know what you're up to. Text or WhatsApp 087-3737-956. Any mentions or shout outs are always welcome. On the way, we have hits from U2, Niall Horan, Madonna, Cher and Ella Henderson after this.
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0: That was Heaven by Niall Horan here on Southeast Radio. You're with Holly until 6 p.m. It is currently 26 minutes past four. Just to keep you updated, after more than 12,000 votes were cast across County Wexford and beyond, nominations for the Southeast Radio Customer Service Awards are now closed. Thank you to everyone who voted and for making time to support individuals and businesses in your area. The countdown is now on to the gala awards night at the stunning Riverside Park Hotel in Enniscorthy. So as the counting of votes gets underway, keep listening to Southeast Radio to find out who makes the shortlist. Now, we have hits from Ray, Bruno Mars and Snow Patrol on the way. Stay tuned.
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0: That was Madonna with Into the Groove right here on Southeast Radio. I'm sure we've all seen clips by now of Madonna performing with Sabrina Carpenter at Coachella 2 weeks ago. I'd be only delighted to look like her and sing like her when I am 67. What a legend. Before that, we heard Ray with Where's My Husband? What are you up to today? I hope you're out enjoying that gorgeous sunshine. Let me know, 087-3737-956. Text or WhatsApp lines are open. More of your favourite hits on the way. Coming up, we're throwing it back to the year 1998 with Cher. After this,
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John Parr with St. Elmo's Fire here on Southeast Radio. You're with me, Holly Rossiter, until 6 p.m. Before that, we heard Believe by Cher. So much going on around the county this beautiful May Bank Holiday Sunday. And with the weather being so fab, it just reminds me that there really is nowhere better than Ireland when the sun is shining. Next up, a song that Phil Colley from The Breakfast Show with Phil and Aileen is a big fan of, I hear. It's Choosing Texas by Ella Langley.

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4: 20s has been released without charge after being arrested in connection with a fatal house fire in County Offaly. It comes after two other men in their 20s and 30s and a teenage boy were released last night after being arrested on Wednesday. A file will be prepared for the Office of the Director of Public Prosecutions. The Taoiseach is attending a European political community summit in Armenia this week. It's a forum established to strengthen security after Russia's invasion of Ukraine. Micheál Martin will meet leaders from EU and non-EU countries over 2 days to discuss Ukraine, Russia, global instability and the Middle East. The next summit takes place in Dublin this November. Tributes have been pouring in following the death of award-winning Irish actor Gary Lydon at the age of 61. Born in London to Irish parents, he built a strong career across film, TV and theatre in both Ireland and the UK. In recent years, he was best known for his role in the Oscar-nominated film The Banshees of Inisherin. He also appeared in Pure Mule, Love, Hate and The Clinic, for which he won an IFTA for Best Supporting Actor. Two course records were broken at the Dublin City Half Marathon today. The 21-kilometre race saw participants run through the capital's northeast inner city, with the fastest time coming in at around 63 minutes. Our reporter Ella Henderson was there.
5: Around 13,200 people ran the Dublin City Half Marathon today. Charities, local businesses and run clubs all took part in the 21.1 kilometre race. Stacey is one of the founders of Inspire to Be Brave running club in Eastwall.
6: My boyfriend actually started up originally as a walk and talk for mental health during COVID, and then obviously running became such a big thing that I encouraged him to like change into a running club.
5: How many are you here today?
7: 40 today.
5: Among the supporters here today was one proud mum whose daughter Megan ran the course for the Irish Cancer Society after her mother's lung cancer diagnosis.
8: It's a picture of myself and Megan. As I said, she's doing it obviously for the Cancer Society. That says no one fights alone, running for my mum.
5: Sean Tobin from Clonmel was the men's winner, running a time of 63 minutes and 11 seconds, while Circa McDonald from West Limerick was the first woman past the line, coming in at 71 minutes and 25 seconds.
9: Yeah, I'm very happy. Look, I know it's a huge event. Say the last 5 years has been a struggle with a lot of injuries and trying to get back. So
10: yeah, no, I'm delighted. I ran one about 10 years ago, but I wasn't training.

0: So this is the first one that I've actually trained for.
1: Both athletes set a course record in their categories. Ella Anderson, the Northeast Inner City, Dublin.
2: Garthy and County Mayo are investigating a serious road traffic crash early this morning. A pedestrian in his late 30s was seriously injured in a crash with a car on the Monine Road in Castlebar at around 3:30 a.m. He was taken from the scene to Mayo University Hospital, where he is still in a serious condition. Garthy are appealing for any road users who were travelling in the area at the time and may have camera footage of the collision to get in touch. It's coming up to a year since Pope Leo XIV began his papacy. His condemnation of global conflict ramped up recently after he declared God ignores the prayers of leaders with hands full of blood. He's the first American Pope and the first Augustinian, meaning he comes from a religious order that follows the rule of Saint Augustine. Someone's almost €9 million richer this afternoon than they were yesterday. A lotto player in Dublin has scooped €8.7 million overnight, and the National Lottery is urging everyone to check their ticket. Spokesperson Sarah Orr knows the numbers.
3: They were 1, 7, 27, 28, 34, 42, and the bonus was 26. So if someone realises that they do in fact have that winning ticket, they just need to stay calm, sign the back of their ticket and keep it safe, and then they can make contact with the prize claims team and they can call them on 1800 666 222 or email claims@lottery.ie.
2: In the UK, a teenager has died after he was hit by a falling tree in Stafford. Police say nothing could be done to save the boy in Holmcroft Road shortly after 7:30 last night. That's your news at 5:04.
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6: Many places dry for most of this afternoon. Highest temperatures of 13 to 16 degrees.

0: 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It is 11 minutes past five. If you're just tuning in, you join me, Holly Rossiter. I'm here until six. We just heard Belong Together by Mark Amber. And before that, the one and only Bon Jovi with You Give Love a Bad Name. Text and WhatsApp lines are open, 087-3737-956. Mentions or shoutouts are always welcome. I will be with you for the next hour, playing songs from every decade, as far back as 1977. On the way, it's All For One with I Swear after this.
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0: From the year 2004, that was Natasha Bedingfield with Unwritten here on South East Radio. It is 24 minutes past five. You're with me, Holly, until six. Before that was Donna Summer's I Feel Love, which I learned last night is actually my best friend's favourite song. So that one is dedicated to you, Carla. On the way, we have hits from Calvin Harris, Harry Styles and more. First, though, a song by a certain 1980s pop star whose nephew is playing him in a biopic movie that's currently out in the cinemas at the minute. Any guesses who I'm referring to? Stay tuned to find out.
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0: I've had the time of my life from Bill Medley and Jennifer Warnes here on Southeast Radio with me, Holly. That song is probably best known from the very iconic movie and musical Dirty Dancing. Just looking at the WhatsApp messages here, shout out to Aoife and Connor listening in Crossabeg. And also a big hello to Jim, who is listening in Dublin. I hope it's as lovely of a day up there as it is here. Coming up, hits from the 1980s, 90s and early 2000s. First, though, another song, again, probably best known from a movie musical. Fame by Irene Cara on the way here on Southeast Radio.
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Louis Tomlinson with Lemonade on South East Radio. Just coming up to 6 o'clock. Thank you so much for joining me, Holly, this afternoon. Enjoy the rest of your bank holiday Sunday, whatever you're up to. Sports Hour on the way next. Here is Mustang Sally to see us off. I'll be with you again very soon. Take care.

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4: A man in his 20s has been released without charge after being arrested in connection with a fatal house fire in County Offaly. It comes after two other men in their 20s and 30s and a teenage boy were released last night after being arrested on Wednesday. A file will be prepared for the Office of the Director of Public Prosecutions. A woman and man have died in Britain in what police say was a suspicious explosion at a house in Bristol this morning. Three people, including a child, have been taken to hospital with minor injuries after the blast in the Frenchay area. Detectives are not treating it as a terror-related incident. Residents have been evacuated from neighbouring homes. Superintendent Matt Ebbs from Avon and Somerset Police has this update.
5: Officers are also carrying out inquiries at another property in Speedwell, which is linked to the man who died. We know this incident will be of great concern to those living in the affected communities, and our neighbourhood policing teams will be carrying out patrols to provide reassurance.
4: Tributes have been pouring in following the death of award-winning Irish actor Gary Lydon at the age of 61. Born in London to Irish parents, he built a strong career across film, TV and theatre in both Ireland and the UK. In recent years, he was best known for his role in the Oscar-nominated film The Banshees of Inisherin. He also appeared in Pure Mule, Love, Hate and The Clinic, for which he won an IFTA for Best Supporting Actor. Ukraine's president thanked Britain's king for what he says were strong words during his state visit to America last week. Volodymyr Zelensky's met British Prime Minister Keir Starmer in Armenia. They're attending a European summit established in 2022 after Russia's invasion of Ukraine to discuss security ties. Two course records were broken at the Dublin City Half Marathon today. The 21-kilometre race saw participants run through the capital's northeast inner city, with the fastest time coming in at around 63 minutes. Our reporter Ella Anderson was there. Come on,
6: 13,200 people ran the Dublin City Half Marathon today. Charities, local businesses and run clubs all took part in the 21.1 kilometre race. Stacey is one of the founders of Inspire to be Brave running club in Eastwall.
7: My boyfriend actually started up originally as a walk and talk for mental health during COVID, and then obviously running became such a big thing that I encouraged him to like change into a running club.
6: How many are you here today?
7: 40.
6: Among the supporters here today was one proud mum whose daughter Megan ran the course for the Irish Cancer Society after her mother's lung cancer diagnosis.
8: It's a picture of myself and Megan. As I said, she's doing it obviously for the Cancer Society. That says no one fights alone, running for my mum.
6: Sean Tobin from Clonmel was the men's winner, running a time of 63 minutes and 11 seconds, while Circa McDonald from West Limerick was the first woman past the line, coming in at 71 minutes and 25 seconds.
9: Yeah, I'm very happy. Look, I know it's a huge event. Say the last 5 years has been a struggle with a lot of injuries and trying to get back. So
10: yeah, no, I'm delighted. I ran one about 10 years ago, but I wasn't training for it. So this is the first one that I've actually trained for.
6: Both athletes set a course record in their categories. Ella Anderson, the North East Center.

0: City, Dublin.
1: A pedestrian in his late 30s remains in a serious condition in hospital following a road traffic collision in County Mayo early this morning. Gardaí are investigating the crash, which happened on the Monine Road in Castlebar at around 3:30 a.m. The man was struck by a car and was taken from the scene to Mayo University Hospital for treatment. Gardaí are appealing to anyone who was in the area at the time, particularly road users who may have camera footage, to come forward. Someone's almost €9 million richer this afternoon than they were yesterday. A lotto player in Dublin has scooped €8.7 million overnight. Spokesperson Sarah Orr knows the numbers.
2: They were 1, 7, 27, 28, 34, 42, and the bonus was 26. So if someone realises that they do in fact have that winning ticket, they just need to stay calm, sign the back of their ticket and keep it safe, and then they can make contact with the prize claims team and they can call them on 1800 666 222 or email claims@lottery.ie.
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5: Mostly dry for the rest of the afternoon. Highest temperatures of 13 to 16 degrees.
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6: Ahoy Wexford! 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
7: Good evening, everybody. Liam Spratt here at Southeast Radio Sports Hour on this Sunday evening. It's nice to see the sun shining outside, and the sun shone for a lot of teams today. Limerick in hurling wallop Clare. Armagh wallop down. Westmead win at Triller in the Leinster Senior Football semi-final. They've qualified for the final where they'll meet Dublin. And Manchester United fans will be delighted because they beat Liverpool today 3-2 and guaranteed European soccer in next season. WWE TV win the All-Ireland Interferms about 10 days ago. We'll be talking to some of the lads involved with that. We'll be also talking to Conor McHugh, the Dublin senior hurler who will face Wexford next Saturday night in the doubleheader in Wexford Park. And we'll also hear from Owen Staples of Rattangan, who was the top conditional jockey over jumps this season. All to come between now and 7.
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7: Yeah, we're back. Good evening, everybody. Well, what about Limerick today? They put up a fantastic performance down in Ennis against Clare, the home team. Never fired in the first half. Tommy Rooney watched this game and he was impressed with Limerick against his native county, Clare.
8: Full time here in Zimmer Biomet Park, Isogue, and Limerick have comprehensively beaten Clare by 15 points, a scoreline of 230 to 118. I'm joined here by Podge Collins. We're going to give you a brief synopsis of what happened. Podge Collins, do your best in 30 seconds. What happened today to Clare?
9: Yeah, listen, it was complete breakdown defensively, letting men go. Men were unmarked. Limerick's players stepped up. Shane O'Brien, Nixon day. Aidan O'Connor had a brilliant day. Dermot Burns, brilliant. Very structurally, defensively, they were sound. Clare, just the ball wasn't sticking. Balls were fumbling. It was just compounded constantly with balls being dropped. It's one that Clare will reflect on. They'll learn things from. Hopefully, will be more solid defensively the next day. But this can be a learning experience from Clare, and hopefully, they'll push on. They're out of nothing. Limerick showed why they are considered the best, in my opinion, today. That was full Limerick at their, in full flow, and it was impressive to watch. Disappointed from a Clare's perspective.
8: Awesome stuff from Limerick here. They've won by 230 to 118. That's a 15-point win.
7: Let's hear from the manager now. Tommy spoke to John Kiley.
8: John, that was phenomenal stuff today from Limerick. Talk us through it.
10: I think, you know, last week we were very, very disappointed. You know, performance levels were good and high, but our efficiency in front of goal was really wasteful, and ultimately it cost us the game. So that was a major point of focus for us coming into the game today, that we, what chances we were going to get, we were going to be efficient with, and I think that was a major part of it. You know, we were efficient. We created a good lead, and we have a lot of control in terms of our play overall in that game today.
8: I think he spilled one puck out in the first half. Your shooting efficiency, as you mentioned, was up. It's a bit crass to say, but it looks so easy for Limerick today, and Clare were dropping ball maybe a little uncharacteristically, but where does that come from?
10: Listen, there was just a huge amount of determination there from ours today, like, because, you know, after losing last week, you know, it's game two, there's only four games, like, you have to, like, it's now or never, like, you know, so that was it, really. You know, we knew there was a great focus and a great energy in the group during the week, and, you know, coming down here, that only heightens it, really, because you know that you're coming into a place where a team has a tremendous record as well, and you know you're going to have to earn every piece of it. So, listen, we got a great performance. We got the result that we deserved from that performance. It's 2 points on the board, and listen, we regroup now for the next 2 weeks and get ready for Waterford and the Gaelic Grounds in 2 weeks' time.
8: You're missing two very high-profile players in Aaron Gillan and Cian Lynch, but as always, the motto is next man up. But Shane O'Brien and Aidan O'Connor today again just illustrated just how good they can be for you.
10: Yeah, listen, the younger boys, I think, really have to give them great credit today, you know, particularly lads coming off the bench. The impact off our bench was just really brilliant, to be honest with you. And we could see it in the warm-up, we could see it in training during the week. You know, we could have put any of those 11 guys that we had on the bench today and put them on, and they were going to make an impact. Really, really confident in that and delighted for them. It's the best impact we've had off the bench in probably over 2 years, and I'm really looking forward to seeing what they can bring in the weeks ahead now.
8: Last one for me. That dressing room in there was hopping. How good are days like this?
10: Well, I can tell you it's a damn sight better than what it was last Sunday, you know, and really, if you want to talk about where does energy come from, you know, if you were in our dressing room last Sunday, I can tell you it was a very, very quiet, sombre, disappointed space. So listen, we'll enjoy today, we'll enjoy tonight, but we'll be back on it again on Tuesday.
7: Yeah, John Collier there, the Limerick manager. Michael Kennedy was the referee in favour of Gerry Ford. Of course, he refereed Wexford against Kilkenny last week. I thought he missed a lot, to be honest, today. Certainly a lot of decisions, but there was no question about the top team. Limerick are still there, and they're the team that everybody will have to beat. Themselves and Cork look a step ahead of everybody else. Well, Westmead, we know a lot about them because we pipped them to get promoted from the Division 3 of the Allianz National Football League. We were possibly lucky that day, but we still won, and that's the main thing. Well, they played Kildare today in the Leinster Senior Football semi-final, and Jonathan Higgins watched this match.
0: It's full-time after extra time in O'Connor Park, where Westmeath have defeated Kildare by 221 to 23 points. It's been a titanic battle between the sides, as over 12,000 people in Tullamore have witnessed a cracking Leinster football semi-final. Alex Byrne levelled the sides on the full-time hooter to force extra time, but Westmeath were not to be undone. It was a powerful display in extra time from Mark McHugh's side, whose fitness levels and impact off the bench proved dividends. Brandon Kelly reacted quickest to a breaking ball to Pam Holm, his side's second goal in the 8th minute of extra time. Fittingly, he wrapped things up also with the last score of the game to secure another famous victory. Westmeath will now face Dublin in the Leinster final in 2 weeks' time, but even more importantly, have secured Sam Maguire football. Full-time score after extra time, Westmeath 221, Kildare 23 points.
7: Thanks indeed, Jonathan. And then will we now know that Westmeath won't meet Wexford if we get through against Limerick on next Saturday night? Don't forget that doubleheader in Chadwick's Wexford Park at 4 o'clock. The Hurlers will play Dublin, and then that's followed at 6 o'clock by the Tailteann Cup with Wexford and Limerick. Both games will be live on South East Radio, so we'll have a busy Saturday evening. Let's hope for success for both teams. Well done to our minors yesterday. You heard us speak to JJ Doyle last night. They're a promising young team, and they're playing, not sure when that fixture, if it's been made yet, but they'll play in the Galway in the Leinster semi-final next weekend, while it's the other side, it's Dublin and Kilkenny in the other semi-final. And we spoke about the heartbreak for Westmeath last night, won two games and didn't go through. Kilkenny win one and they go through, so anyway, we've said enough about that. But Brandon Kelly's extra time goal certainly helped the Lake County. It's the first time in a decade that they'll be through to the All-Ireland Football Championship. They will now play in that, irrespective of what happens in the Leinster final. Well, Down, we know a lot about them as well. We may face them in the Tailteann Cup as well if we get past Limerick, because they were walloped today, 333 to 14 points against Armagh, who routine that will be there or thereabouts when it comes to handing out the All-Ireland final, in my opinion. Conor Turbitt scored two goals for the 2024 All-Ireland champions, and they'll take on Monaghan in the Leinster football final. So it's Westmeath 221, Kildare 23 points, Armagh 313, down 14 points. And ladies football today, 1-8 from Kellyanne Hogan from Waterford. They helped them overcome league champions Cork by 318 to 3-7, the Munster Ladies Football Championship. Defending champions Kerry edged out Tipperary 1-6 to 7 points. Carla Rowe and Michelle Davern struck second half goals as Dublin beat Kildare 214 to 111 in the Leinster Lady Football final. And we also know, of course, from yesterday that the Wexford girls qualified for the Leinster final, where they'll play Westmead in a fortnight's time. The other ladies, the intermediate final in Connacht, Leitrim 418, Roscommon 8 points, Monaghan 13 points, down 8 points in the Ulster Intermediate semi final. In the ladies senior final of second round, Dublin 2-14, Kildare 1-11, and ladies Munster senior round 2, Kerry, we already have told you, just beat Tipperary by 2 points, and Waterford, as I said, beat Cork, which is a good win for Waterford. Ladies Ulster, Tyrone beat Donegal, and Galway in the senior final beat Mayo 1-11 to 11 points. There was no Camogie on this weekend. Well, now let's turn to soccer and Manchester United. Well, they were playing Liverpool today. They've had a marvellous resurgence. 10 wins for 14 games for stand-in manager and former midfielder Michael Carrick. Let's get a result on that game today from Peter Smith.
11: United 3, Liverpool 2. United bossed the first half. Cunha fired them ahead early on. Sisco claimed the second after keeper Woodman pushed the ball onto his chest. Liverpool rallied after the break, capitalising from some slack play. But Szoboszlai maximised after being presented the ball from Diallo, as did Gakpo when a short goal kick routine went horribly wrong. But a rejuvenated Kobbie Mainoo won the game with his first Premier League goal of the season with a stunning strike from 18 yards. Manchester United 3, Liverpool 2.
7: Yeah, well done to United. Let's get a full-time on Bournemouth and Palace now from Peter Hood.
12: Bournemouth 3, Crystal Palace 0. The Cherries are into a European position in the top six after a comprehensive victory over their visitors today. They were ahead early on thanks to an Even Easel header that saw the keeper scrambling back, who was responsible for the second goal when he brought down Senesi after a VAR check. Krupe stepped up to score. The icing on the cake was when Ryan slotted in a third. Leave a final score here of Bournemouth 3, Palace 0.
7: Yeah, just one other game on this evening, and that's on later on. It's Aston Villa against Tottenham, and Tottenham could do the result here. It's very tight at the bottom, as we know. All Tottenham fans, I know a few of them out there, we've given them a mention in the past. Willie Wickham, former JA referee, Mick Reid, who's the barman down in Kelly's, actually down in Rosslair this weekend. It's absolutely jammers down there, as is Wexford. It's great to see the sun out today shining and brings people out, and God knows we need that old vitamin D in the bones, don't we, the sun. But Arsenal are on top on 76. Man City with two games in hand on 70. United qualifying for Europe, irrespective of the rest of the season. They're 64 points. Liverpool on 58. They're in the fourth European position. Aston Villa, if they win tonight, will move above Liverpool. Bournemouth push themselves into European position. Brentford there as well, doing well. But at the bottom, the story really is Tottenham on 34 points. West Ham on 36. Notts Forest, 39. Crystal Palace on 43, and Leeds, they're probably safe. Newcastle, the big win yesterday, certainly safe. So all the action seems to be at the bottom of that division. Turning to Scotland, Hibernian 1, Celtic 2. That means the Celtic are level on points with Hearts on 73 points each, but a better goal difference, less goals conceded by Hearts. Rangers in third with a game in hand on 69. Great to see a championship battle in Scotland at last, with Celtic or either Rangers running away with Hearts. Have done brilliantly this year, and it's great to see it, because it really, really, really does make a difference, make a big difference to the championship. Legendary former Manchester United manager Alex Ferguson has been taken to hospital. He reportedly felt unwell ahead of his side's Premier League win today. Ferguson led United to 13 Premier League titles, 2 Champions League triumphs during his 26 years in charge of the club. Never misses a game. And of course, he's been retired since 2020. 13, so let's hope he's okay. In snooker, it's four frames all between Sean Murphy and Wu Wiza after the first session of the World Snooker Championship Final. The first player to 18 frames will be crowned champion tomorrow. Shane Lowry is one under par midway through the final round at Golf's Cadillac Championship. Cameron Young leads by five shots at 15 under par. Well, Young owns Staples, has had a terrific season as a jockey. He's won the conditional championship, fair play to him. And he spoke to Dave Keena after yesterday's announcement that he was going to be the top jockey. Unfortunately, he got injured on the second day in Punchestown when he fell off Paul Nolan's horse. But let's hope that he'll be okay. Let's hear from Owen now, the Rattangan man. He's had a great season in his first season as a professional jockey.
13: Owen Staples, champion conditional rider, 25-26. There's a nice ring to that.
14: Yeah, exactly, yeah. Look, I was hoping he'd stay for a while, Dave, but thankfully we got over the line anyway. And yeah, it's definitely a proud moment, so something I'll definitely enjoy.
13: We'll touch on your injury in a few moments, but from your own point of view, some great standout moments. I spoke to you last week, a big handicap win at Galway, and come on the boys, and of course you won the Thaestes, and for a local, that was a special day.
14: Yeah, look, some magic days throughout the year. With big thanks to Gavin, he supported me well throughout them. Two big winners for him, and then for Paul Nolan and the rest of the lads that have supported me, they're all brilliant to me. Gave me unbelievable chances all year, and without them it couldn't have been done.
13: Couldn't wipe the smile off your face now in Goran that day when you won the Thaestes day. It's a great day.
14: Yeah, brilliant. Look, to get a day like that in a local track, it's just dream stuff. And there was a big local crowd there cheering me in, so to get that was brilliant, and something I'll definitely never forget.
13: And a big crowd there that day, and I presume lots of your friends and family there too.
14: Yeah, look, loads of people I knew. It was a brilliant day, definitely a day I won't forget. It's the highlight of my career so far, so something that I'll never forget, and something that I definitely want more of.
13: And the enormity of that day and the success, did it hit you that day, or did it sink in just the days after the race?
14: Look, I heard people saying that they don't take everything in, and when I crossed the line and my numbers announced, I made sure that I would take everything in. I know how hard it is in this game to get days like this and to get days like that, and I was definitely concerned about taking it all in, and I made sure I did.
13: The owners, they got so animated after the race as well. There's some great shots and photographs of you and them, and it's just the smile and the reaction from them, and it says it all.
14: Yeah, exactly. And Joe, as they should be, very excited. Like, it's a big day. I got to yesterday, like, it goes down in history. Joe, it's probably the biggest race in the southeast down our way, and so for them to get a winner there was massive for them, and definitely massive for me.
13: And you've alluded to the importance of Gavin. You're in Gavin's quite a bit, and Paul Nolan's too. They've been your two main men in terms of supplying you with winners this year.
14: Yeah, look, I can't thank them enough. The minute I stepped into their yards, they backed me from the word go. Just the opportunities that they gave me throughout the year, I'll be forever grateful. Joe, and to get a couple of winners for them to pay them back was brilliant, and hopefully I can ride plenty more for them.
13: And Paul, he's always has a smile on his face. It's a serious business, but I'd say from your own point of view, it's great to be involved with someone who goes down there, and you can have plenty of fun down there.
14: Yeah, exactly. Look, they're great people, the Nolans. They put a lot of support in me, and thankfully, but at the end of the season, I was able to repay some of the look back. So they're gentlemen to deal with. They understand race and they understand rides, and if things don't go wrong, they understand too. Look, the minute I walked in there, they were so welcoming. Brilliant to get the opportunities for them, and to ride a couple of winners for them was extra special.
13: Just talk to me about the importance of Keith Donoghue in terms of your rise throughout the season as well. Thorough professional, great knowledge of the form book, and I'd say he must be some ally to you over the last number of months when you've been in Gavin's.
14: Yeah, exactly. Though, same again, the minute I stepped into Gavin's, I could approach Keith about anything. His knowledge of racing is unbelievable. He's a big part of Gavin's team. Whatever horse I rode for Gavin, I could always go to Keith and ask his opinion, and he was always willing to share his side of things, and 9 times out of 10 it goes exactly how he says. So look, to get that knowledge and to be able to talk to him about things in racing as well, it's great, and yeah, I'm very thankful to Keith as well.
13: Gavin Cromwell. He's trained Royal Ascot winners over five furlongs. He's won Gold Cups. He's won Grade Ones. A yard very much on the rise over the last couple of years. Talk to me about the importance of Gavin and just what makes him work with you and what ticks.
14: Yeah, look, sure, Gavin's record speaks for itself. Like same again, a gentleman to deal with. Whatever horse I rode in there, he backed me 100% and put me up the minute I came into the yard. So so much to thank him for. And hopefully we're not done with it yet.
13: And you're broke up at the moment. You're going to be in the sidelines for a little while.
14: Yeah, look, it's just one of them things. Unfortunately, got a fall during the week, and it just broke my arm. But look, it's one of them things. But brilliant to be able to stand up here and collect the trophy today.
13: You're going to collect the trophy later on, I suppose. Will you bring it down home, down to Wexford, and enjoy some celebrations and much needed time off and a bit of a holiday?
14: Yeah, definitely. Look, very proud moment. My family and friends throughout the whole year, they've supported me. They've backed me the whole way, even when times were tough and I wasn't going so well. They had to listen to me and give me a shove on again. And look, they're reaping the rewards as much as I am, so hopefully I can go now and celebrate with them.
13: Well, it's a rich throne of honour on the trophy that you're going to collect. There's a lot of big names who've gone on and proven themselves to be very good senior jockeys as well. Hopefully this won't be the first trophy that you collect at Punchestown on the final day of the season. Oh, many congratulations.
14: Thanks very much, Dave.
7: That's Owen Staples, young man from Rathang, and the top conditional jockey this year, speaking to Dave Keena. Well, there's no doubt it was a terrific battle for the senior men's title, so to speak. Darragh O'Keefe pushed Jack Kennedy all the way, but Jack did prevail. And Dave also spoke to him yesterday at the end of the jump season, which was the final day of the Punchestown Festival.
13: Jack, you've got it. Champion jockey again. How does it feel?
15: Yeah, amazing. Yeah, it's been a long week. So, yeah, no, brilliant. Brilliant to get it over the line again, yeah.
13: And what was going through your head when Dara got a treble here Thursday, was it?
15: Just looking at what rides we both had left and, yeah, just trying to figure out every scenario. But I suppose there's not much you can do and I just had to wait and see and let it play out, yeah.
13: But it's been a great battle between the two of you and you're good pals.
15: We are, yeah. We grew up together riding at the pony race and came all the way up along together and yeah, we get on well and Dara's been riding out of his skin all season and put up a great fight, yeah, so it's great, yeah.
13: And it's important that you're looking over your shoulder to a degree, it keeps everybody on their toes.
15: Oh, it does, yeah, definitely. I think we all make each other better and yeah, you definitely kept on your toes with them lads around. Yeah.
13: And what's it like to have the family around you here on these special days?
15: It's brilliant, sure. Means everything to them as well, I suppose. From, I think I was 4 years old, I was fairly set on being a jockey and they've supported me all the way through and they continue to do so it's great, yeah.
13: And did you even contemplate on Friday, or was it when things were mathematically impossible for Dara that you could relax a little bit today?
15: Yeah, it was only today when I rode Ben Pauling's horse in the handicap chase and I was after pulling up and I seen Dara was falling out of it as well, that I let myself believe it then because it was impossible to get beat then, but I wasn't counting my chickens too early, no.
13: And the man who's been so pivotal in your success has been Gordon. Just describe him as best you can. A great mentor, fabulous trainer, great man.
15: Yeah, like you said, brilliant trainer, great mentor, and it's been very good to me from the first day I set foot in his yard. He's given me great support, and with all the injuries and everything down through the years, it's a great comfort for me knowing that I have a job to come back to, and he's always made that known. And I suppose a lot of lads probably wouldn't have that sort of support, maybe, or for freelance. Hansen or something. So I'm in a very privileged position. Yeah.
13: So off to Spain for a few days, I hear.
15: I am. Yeah, 3 days and back. Then I'm fly out to Nashville to ride there next weekend. So yeah, looking forward to it.
13: A little bit of sun, can't beat it.
15: Yeah, that's it. I suppose the bones probably need it now at this stage. Yeah.
13: And it's important to get that little bit of time away. And I think it's important to celebrate what you've achieved, because it's been, you know, it's been a fantastic season. So many great ones for Gordon too. I think Gordon's record number of grade ones in the season.
15: Yeah, I think he equaled his bestie. Yeah. So yeah, I know so many quality winners throughout the season. I think it's probably starting to show now that the quality is building in the yard, and it's great, yeah.
7: Well done, Jack Kennedy. Kerry man there, he doesn't get excited, does he? That man has had more broken bones in his life to do him for a lifetime. I don't know, many times he's broken his leg. It's a tough job, jockey, but well done to Jack, and well done to Owen Stables as well. Looking at today's racing in Cork, Edward Tatch. How they get the names in some of these horses, I've never known. Robson Aguilar is a trainer. Donna O'Connor, the even money favourite. The second race at Cork, the Samuel Pike, Tommy Stack and Jamie Heffernan, 10-1. The 2:30 then went to Key Witness, Pat Flynn and Alan Pearce, a £5 claimer, 9-2 winner. The 3:05 Royal Bay Sen. Johnny Morton, Ben Cohn, 15-2. The 3:43, London Calling, Gavin Cromwell and Robert Wirty, 40-1, would you believe it? And the 4:15, Johnny Soda, Alan McGuinness and Sam Cohn, the 3-1 favourite. The 4:50 went to You Say Nothing At All, Joseph O'Brien and Dylan Brown McMoneagle, the even money favourite. And the final race in Cork today, Atomic City. With Dylan Brown McGonigal completing a double for Joseph O'Brien, the 3-1 on favourite. There was racing in Sligo as well today. Bianna, Joseph O'Brien, so that's a triple for Joseph O'Brien. James Sheridan, 2-1 favourite. County Carlow winning the 2:10. Billy Lee for Pat Toomey, 11-10 on favourite. The 2:45, Gagan Pressing, Eddie Harty, Declan McDonough, 4-1 it is, not 40-1. The 3:22 Desert Friend, PJF Murphy, Conor Cusick, 15-2. The 3:58 Lady Mirren, Pat Toomey, Billy Lee, 11-2. The 4:32 Metamorphosis, Alan Andrew McNamara, Jimmy Orr at 5-1. The 5:07 Misty Cove, Gavin Cromwell, Billy Lee at 13-2. Do you know what? We'll take our first break now on the Sunday Evening Sports Hour.
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7: 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The headlines today: Westmeath are into the Leinster Senior Football Final. Limerick wallop Clare, Armagh wallop Down. So, interesting day on the GAA front. Manchester United beat Liverpool. Well, turning, I should have mentioned Don O'Connor, incidentally, to win in Sligo. He's a Wexford man, New Ross jockey. Well done. Indeed, Donna. We don't have that many flat jockeys at the top. We're very powerful with jump jockeys in Wexford. Well, in the WWETB won the All-Ireland Interfirms final about less than 2 weeks ago. They beat Tirlan in the final. And this is a group of teachers from WWETB. Ian O'Regan at Mount Zion, Connor Scallon, Kevin Breen, Shane O'Hanlon, Alan Walsh, Porrig Foley, Peter Rowley, Stephen Roach of Mount Sion Waterford, John Tubbert, as we know, many years played with Wexford footballers, Martin Oak Story, we know, Jake O'Dwyer, Kerry Shock Kilkenny, who scored 2-6 on the night, Colm Curran from Dungarvan, Jason Rossiter, Tomás Murphy Blackwater scored a goal, Owen Kenny, and the subs were Owen O'Neill, Aaron Murphy, Rory Scallon, Luke Murphy and Liam Coney. Everybody was used. James Kenny, Cian McCormack, David Shore, Shane Dooley, Craig Phelan, Shane Murphy, Jason Kerwin, Owen Wright and Gavin O'Brien. And there was a group of teachers that managed the team as well. So I interviewed some of the lads during the week, and I started off the interview with a man who is part and parcel of the team, very much part and parcel of the team, and that's Alan Walsh. So let's hear what the boys had to say when I spoke to them. We have the captain of the team, Alan Walsh, who was named a wing forward but played wing back. Is that it, Alan, in the final?
18: It is, yeah. We had a couple of injuries, so there was a bit of rejigging. I played wing back for most of the year, so it was grand. It was a squash right back into it.
7: How come the WWETB teachers got together? Whose initiative was it?
18: Us in Clash de Vaughan had seen us, a lot of Munster teams and Shore Engineering, and seen it on Facebook and stuff, and we kind of jokingly made a team out of the teachers we knew who were in, and that kind of, I suppose, gave Dean the idea. He heard about it and made a couple of calls to the people in DTB to go about getting in a team, and fair play to them. And Dean, by October, there was kind of confirmation that we were going to be allowed to do it, and then it was to try round up a panel of players. And to be fair, we had massive numbers added to a WhatsApp group. I think there was up to 40 or 50 who were eligible and interested in playing. And then with that, the next thing we know, we were lining out in our first league game in November, I think it was.
7: You know, because you knew you've a couple of inter-county hurlers, Paddy Foley, God knows why she could do them. And Saturday week, you've Shane O'Hanlon who played, you've John Turbert who could well play county football, Jason Rosser, and then you have a couple of lads from Kilkenny. How would you drag them in? Jake O'Dwyer, who we know well, he's the free taker, I'm sure, is he?
18: Unfortunately, the first game, we had a couple of lads we thought take freeze, but Jake just took him off him and he got to stay on him from then. But he's lucky enough, he gets to cross the new bridge to teach in Wexford every day and gets to experience a lot of high quality hurling here in Wexford. Signing up for it, I think everyone thought it was going to be a bit of crack, nearly like your five-a-side soccer, except in a hurling game. And then we turned up the first game and everyone was kind of looking around the dressing room and saying, God, we have a serious team here with a number of lads missing as well who hadn't turned up yet. And when we're kind of going through the list, there was, I'd say, over half the team had some inter-county experience, be it from minor, 21 or senior.
7: And senior club experience as well.
18: Yeah, like a lot of lads from Wexford are some of the best club hurlers, the same. The boys from Kilkenny are some of the best club hurlers in Kilkenny, and the lads in Waterford, the same. A couple of them ex-inter-county then as well, you know, with Gavin, Stephen, Ian, Colin, to all the Waterford lads, and she had Paddy, John, or Jake has played with Kilkenny underage, Shane O'Hanlon's played underage, Connor Scallon, Kevin Breen, you go through the whole team, there's lads dotted throughout who've played with Intercounty at some level.
7: What's your memory of the finals?
18: I suppose the start, they started very, very fast. We were 1-2 to no score up before we kind of settled, and then to be fair, I think we kind of took control then. It was a narrow pitch, and our team is quite physical and strong, and they kind of played into our strengths. And to be fair, not just physical, but a lot of lads are quite good hurlers, and we were just able to kind of get on top of them on the puck out, and then just the boys up front were able to throw the ball around and it was sticking, and we racked off a couple of scores fairly quick, and we kind of got back ahead of them. They were kind of chasing the game then, but they couldn't get any joy, and we kind of kept that 5-6 points ahead of them. They were kind of relying on freeze, but we probably saved their best performance to last in terms of the All-Ireland final, as we played them twice before, and I think the first day we won by a point, the second day we won by a point, and they probably would have felt they should have won that. We kind of got out of jail. We had our biggest win then in the final in the All-Ireland.
7: You're going to bring Jake over here. Jake, you were teaching here in St. Albans.
19: Yeah, I am, yeah. This is my second year here now, so loving it so far. It's not that far. I mean, Kilkenny's very close, isn't it?
14: Yeah, yes.
19: You went to Good Counsel, did you? No, you didn't. No, you were Carrick Shock.
14: I'm Carrick Shock, yes. So I went to CBS in Kilkenny, but I suppose I'm South Kilkenny, so still not too far. I'm heading towards New Ross and over the new bridge there, and I'm here in about 40 minutes, so it's not too bad.
19: So you're Richie Power country?
14: Yeah, Richie Power country, Michael Rice country, John Tennyson, John Dalton. David Franks, yeah, he's our manager this year, yeah. So yeah. Another man who's involved at Wexford last year, yeah.
19: And how will you be this year? You've a small pick, haven't you, up there?
14: Small pick, but after getting a couple of young lads up this year that were involved with Kilkenny Minors and under-19s development squads this year, so fairly hopeful for the year ahead, yeah.
19: Played underage with Kilkenny, Jay?
14: I played underage, yeah. I played under 20 with Kilkenny there. Happy enough to do so, yeah.
19: They're going through a tough time, but not as tough as Wexford at the moment, Kilkenny, aren't they?
14: Yeah, you could say that. I don't say it in here in work anyway, because probably wouldn't be the best thing to say, but Kilkenny probably not as strong as we have been in years gone by, but I'm sure it'll come back at some stage.
19: Is this a good idea, you know, to get a team, a group together? It's probably, it is a good idea, I'm sure.
14: Yeah, it's brilliant. I was actually only looking at the programme before he came in there, and I think there was 25 different clubs involved in three different counties, so it's absolutely brilliant to get to hurl with lads you don't know, lads you get to know over the couple of weeks and months doing it together, and at the end of it, it's brilliant to have something to celebrate.
19: Did you always take frees when you were a young fella?
14: Yeah, I did, yeah. Took a good few for the club and stuff like that. I don't mind taking them there. I'm sure Alan might disagree with me with what he said there earlier, but I was happy enough to take them now.
19: Yeah, your memory of the final?
14: It's kind of a funny one, because when we started in the depths of winter. I think the first game we played, pitch was nearly frozen. It was very, very cold. And then the final ended up being lovely, kind of balmy summer's evening. So it was very, very different, but it was perfect conditions for hurling. We were all really excited just to kind of let loose and get going at it, and we put together a really good team performance.
19: Who did you mark on the evening?
14: I was marking a fellow Kilkenny man, Shane Ryan. Would have marked him in club games over a couple of years. So,
19: did he play with Kilkenny ever, Shane?
14: I think he played a bit underage and stuff, yeah. No, yeah. Shane would be a couple of years older than me, but yeah. No, he'd be a very good club hurler in Kilkenny, in fairness to him, yeah.
19: What do you make of hurling in Wexford now? Do you see it kind of close up?
14: It's very strong, in fairness.
19: A lot of people playing.
14: A lot of people playing, yeah. I'm always on to the young lads in the school here to keep the hurling going, getting the hurling in the hand and stuff like that, because in Kilkenny I know it's second nature, but sometimes it mightn't be as strong in certain parts in Wexford, so I'm making sure I'm telling them what I was doing anyway.
19: Are you one of these guys counting down for the summer now? You have about 4 weeks left, have you?
14: No, I'm not counting at all. No, love teaching here, so definitely not counting down.
19: You don't have to say that because John is not here.
14: No, I'll have that on record. I'm not counting down.
19: Okay, nice to talk to you, Jake. Well done. We have a black waterman, Senan Lillis country.
20: That's it. Great.
19: I suppose he'll tell me that you learned all your skills from Senan.
20: Oh, big time. Well, Senan's son, Mick, could probably have more of an influence now on the hurling than Senan would himself. But
19: a lot of young fellas are on Blackwater, haven't you?
20: Yeah, serious underage coming through. It's a great thing to see. I think we're getting five or six now from minor last year and around the intermediate team, so hopefully they can help us push on a little bit.
19: Where are you teaching, Tomás? You were telling me you're in Coláiste-na-Hithe.
20: Yeah, I'm out in Kilmuckard, yeah.
19: This will give out to us if we don't give it its proper name, Coláiste-na-Hithe.
20: That's it, so we have to do things by the book, anyway.
19: You have Dermot O'Hanlon up there as well. With the footballers,
20: man. Yeah, great football man out there. And the sport is pushing on out there as well. There's lots of going on. We've underage, under-14s, under-16s, camogie, everything pushing on there as well. So sport is thriving out there.
19: Yeah, and I suppose you see, Tomás, WWETB, when I was a young fella, vocational college, as it was called then, it was seen as a place where if you wanted to be a plumber or whatever, if you wanted to be a fancy guy, wear a blue tie and all that kind of blue suit, wasn't the place to go to. But the whole landscape has changed completely, hasn't it?
20: Oh yeah, definitely. Like, the opportunities you see in the schools is unbelievable. Like, the choices the students have, it's really pushing forward and helping people progress in different careers. You have a choice of doing absolutely everything you want. Like,
19: tell us about the goal you scored in the final. Describe it now, second by second.
20: Well, it was late on into the game, like, so the memory is a bit foggy. There was a lot of running around being after being done. Like, I don't know, sure. Like, the ball came in, and I think it was one of the young lads, I think it could have been Liam Cooney, that popped it out to me, and I was just right place, right time. It was simple tapping. It's kind of just putting the icing on the cake. Most of the hard work was done by somebody else, and put the final nail in their coffin, I suppose.
19: I believe it's a well-run tournament.
20: It is, no, it was very well organised. I know Dean had a little bit of hardship contacting lads at sometimes and organising fixtures, but in fairness, like, we played teams from, I think we went as far away as Galway, and we met them in Leash and places like that. So, like, it was very well organised, and the pitches we were got, like, even sometimes throughout the winter, were unbelievable. Like, the pitch in Tin Ryland there, you couldn't say a bad word about it.
19: Do you play full forward for your club?
20: In and around there, anywhere I can be useful.
19: Are you dangerous in the box, yeah?
20: Sometimes. Sometimes I'm a little bit of ghosty, but trying to work on that. Anyway.
19: Yeah. Well, listen, well done, Tomás.
20: Thanks, Liam.
19: And again, John Turbard, we've spoken to John many times. John is teaching in... You were with Dr. Ian Wickham.
2: Yeah, that's for sure.
19: Yeah, big school, isn't it, John?
21: Yeah.
19: We forget how big it is. The brothers, the Christian brothers, is about 700, I think. Are you?
21: Yeah, we'd be up around the 500 mark, I suppose. Yeah. We'd have a lot of PLC students as well that had come to us. So yeah, it's increasing now year on year. Mm. We have compulsory TY up there now, so another few years the numbers will be up again.
19: Yeah, and how sport in the school, John?
21: Yeah, well sure, look, I suppose we try to be as competitive as we can, but it can be very difficult to get lads to play at times up there. But you know, the lads that we have, they try their best, and you know, we try to keep pushing it as best we can.
19: You know what hard training is like, not unlike these fellas. I'm sure you're glad to be away from it this year in a way. Are you the real serious stuff, living like a monk job?
21: Sure, look, you'd miss it at times, but yeah, look, I suppose it is 10 years or so of it, so I suppose November, December time, you don't miss that too much, but yeah. I was in the park there for the West Meath game. You would miss days like that, all right.
19: Yeah, but it was a great occasion, was it?
21: It was brilliant. Yeah. It was great to see for the lads, because I suppose that group have been together a long time, and you know, you don't get much joy out of it at times. Look at the light for them, and pity they couldn't get over the line against Down, you know, another great performance that day. But no, it's great that they're improving the last few years and getting up the league.
19: How are Federer looking for the coming season, John?
21: Yeah, look, I think we'll probably be in a better place than maybe we were last year. We
19: have a few fellas back,
21: yeah. Yeah, a couple of lads back there. Barron's coming back there. We have a couple of young lads coming up as well from last year. And then we'll have a few lads back from injury. I think we were missing Owen Whelan all of last year. So it's a big help, because I suppose this year we're going to need everyone. The games will be tough every week. So yeah, hopefully we can stay up anyway in both of them and try and push on a bit. Yeah.
19: Dean was telling me you played in midfield.
21: Yeah.
19: Because you had the legs, I suppose, John, is that it?
21: Because I had the legs, yeah. More of a dog out around the middle now. well used to playing, I suppose, midfield with the club. I suppose the good thing about it was, look, we were full of games this year, you know, from when did we start? Maybe it was November time, and you're kind of playing every week or every second week. Yeah. So I kept the fitness somewhat right anyway.
19: Which is a good thing, isn't it, to be playing with different guys that you...
21: Sure it is, of course it is. Yeah. Was the last time you would have done something like that was maybe in your college days, where you would have played with, you know, lads from different counties and that. And I suppose I was actually only looking at the Tyrlán team sheet, and you would have had the two Aylward brothers, Simon and Tommy from Mull Nevada. Would have played hurling with them in good council, so good to see that they were involved as well.
19: I'm sure we educate most of the Kilkenny team, don't we?
21: I don't know about that.
19: In good counsel.
21: Oh, in good counsel.
19: Yeah. Not hurling there.
21: Yeah, we would. Yeah, of course. I know
19: Fintan Mullins were Ladies Islanders playing with them.
21: Yeah, I see that, all right.
19: You obviously didn't get near him.
21: No, I didn't get near him. No. I wouldn't know him.
19: Kevin Breen would have been marking him anyway, and Kevin is no slouch.
21: No, Kevin's a good hurler now. I wouldn't have seen him play a whole lot, but the bit I have seen of him, he's a good old hurler.
19: Good to see you, John. Well done.
21: Yeah, thanks very much, Liam.
19: And I bring the boss in, Dean. Who the last time I was here, I was talking to Dean, I was talking about young fellas. So you can say what you like today, Dean. You're talking about edibles. I'm just disappointed the party didn't turn up today. He was supposed to turn up and talk to us.
22: Actually, he had a chiropractor appointment, Liam, so he couldn't, I suppose, be available today.
19: To have somebody like him, though, you could build a team around him, couldn't you?
22: Oh, 100%. And look, not only party there, you had super players. And I think, as Jake said, there's 25 different clubs represented between Wexford, Waterford, and Kilkenny. And sure, it's great. Like, the standard is unbelievable. Like, I'm looking to Ian O'Regan there in the goal, and Ian would have had plenty of inter-counter experience with Waterford there. Like, a superman, well on into his 40s, and he's still flying it in the goal. Like, he's still an unbelievable goalkeeper, do you know?
19: I see Eamon Scanlon was one of the management team. Did you get a say with Eamon Scanlon around?
22: It's not that easy now, let me tell you, but sure, look.
19: His two sons are involved. Connor played, and Rory's in the subs.
22: Rory's in the subs. Look, it was great working with the management team there of Eamon, Gary, Pat, and Ben Cowman there from Ferns as well. Like, you know, it was great because everyone had a unique role and a different role, and sort of we all looked after different things anyway, and sure, it was great to have them there as well.
19: I haven't seen the lads up close. Is there somebody that Keith Rosser is missing out of that group now, do you think? Apart from the obvious body.
22: Liam, why do you ask me these questions?
19: But you're a manager, you're managing the team, so you should know, shouldn't he, lads? You should be able to answer that. Be able to answer. That's what they do in Kilkenny, they stand up and answer.
22: Derek Ling is missing out on Jake O'Dwyer though.
7: Give Derek a ring.
22: Look, any of the lads that are there have...
7: They're all playing senior with their clubs.
22: They're all playing senior with their clubs, you know, and there's some of them...
7: Well, Thomas might, Blackwater might get up someday.
22: They might get up someday. The underage is not looking too bad at the minute.
7: Yeah.
22: And Sir John has been there. He's... Oh, yours are back at the minute, yeah. For now. So.
7: Oh, you got a great buzz out of it.
22: Oh, Jesus, it was brilliant. Now, let me tell you, trying to organise pitches in November, December and January is not easy. And thanks,
7: no, it wasn't easy for anyone.
22: No, thanks be to God for the SCTU all-weather pitch, because we would have been lost, I suppose, without that pitch up there. We would have played a good few of our matches up there. And thanks to Ray and the team up in SCTU for...
7: They're great up there, aren't they?
22: 100%. And another Wexford man, Callum Corkin, working up there as well.
7: Yeah. Difficult to get the boys to play?
22: I just remember back to the first night we had 18. If things had went wrong on the first night, everything would have just went, it would have flopped down. Thankfully, we bet sure were the All-Ireland champions, or the All-Ireland runners-up from the year before, so it brought a bit of buzz around, and then other people just wanted to get involved, and the panel grew then from there on in.
7: I remember this 100 years ago when Martin Storey played for Roadstone, unbelievably, even though he was a mental nurse. So I don't know what rules applied years ago, but the rules are pretty strict. I suppose they have to be pretty strict for it to work.
22: Oh yeah, 100%. Like the WWETB is a great organisation, and it represents a lot of employees. We have anything from office workers, we have teachers, we have office staff, we have apprentices playing, you know, and it's great. And I suppose a big thing I want to say, thanks to WWETB, Karina and Michael and the team, for getting behind us, backing it from the very start. Like, we're very lucky. They looked after the pitch rental, they paid for the jerseys, they looked after food and all for us then after winning the finals as well, so, and the referees' expense as well. So we are absolutely delighted and thrilled that they got behind the whole initiative.
7: To defend your title now next year?
22: We'll have to defend our title. I think, looking on paper, that's one of the best teams you could actually have there. We have a few people going on career break now next year, so Alan will be a big loss, and Conor Scallon, so maybe we might get him back, get playing a bit early, you know. We might
7: fly him back with you for matches.
22: Yeah, fly him back for matches. Might have to look into some expenses there for that. I'm hoping a lot of them lads will get involved next year, and who knows who's going to be working in DTB next year. So hopefully we'll have a few more employees at DTB there playing next year and representing the WWETB jersey.
7: Thanks, lads. Enjoy the celebrations. I hope you did.
22: Thank you, Liam. Jeez, we surely will.
7: And I think they did this weekend. Isn't it great? Those teachers play a vital role in the education of young boys and girls, and they also play a vital role in how they produce themselves and how they encourage them to play sports. So well done to the teachers. They're the All-Ireland Inter-Firm Senior Hurling Final. And that interview finished off with Dean O'Connor, who's the main man from out of the Ballock, the main man behind that. We'll take a final break on this Sunday evening Sports Hour.
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1: 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The countdown is now on to the Gala Awards night at the stunning Riverside Park Hotel in Enniscorthy. So, as the counting of votes gets underway, keep listening to Southeast Radio to find out who makes the shortlist.
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7: Welcome back to the Sunday Evening Sports Hour. We're in the final furlong. Well done to Enniscorthy, the Rockin' Food Festival. It's been great crack up there today. A lot of sunshine, a lot of food, a lot of crack, so to speak. And that's great to see those festivals in Wexford. Well, brilliant Bordeaux cleaned out Bath to set up a Champions League final, a Champions Cup final, should I say, with Leinster. They beat Bath 38-26. Luis Billy Biari was on target for the holders, Bordeaux Bagels, as they booked their place in the Champions Cup final. 38-26 in their Stade Atlantique.
19: week. Today, the match was delayed by 10 minutes because of the driving rain, would you believe it, but the conditions were dried up, had no effect on the pulsating contest. Marco Gazzotti, Maxim Luku, Ben Tamifi Fumo, Timo Mathieu also touched down for Bordeaux, who will defend their title in the final. That final's in Bilbao on the 23rd of May. Wouldn't it be nice? It's a beautiful city, Bilbao, I have to say. But we're a little unlucky. It's the Frenchman that will play Leinster. In soccer today, the Billy Brown Cup final with the Forth Celtic. They beat that Forth Celtic C team, beat Moyne Rangers B team. Richard Devrick's got the vital goal, 1-0 at the end. Cortown Hebs beat Moyne 7-3 in the Wexford Premier Division. North End 2, Forth Celtic 2. Paul Murphy from the penalties. Todd Hines. Crossabeg 0, Buncloddy 5. Shamrock Rovers 1, Gorey Rangers 3. Quirk and Keely Devereux scored the 2 goals for Gorey Rangers, who are 2 points ahead of North End at the top of the table. Forth Celtic are on 40 points, 4 points behind them. Well, as we know, Wexford Hurlers will play Dublin next Saturday evening in Chadwick's Wexford Park. And one of the Dublin players that may play is Conor McHugh. He's injured at the moment, but he may be fit. I spoke to him a couple of weeks ago about the Leinster Championship.
2: Conor, lovely to see you. And Leinster Championship coming up. And you had a decent league campaign. Of course, you had a decent league campaign because you got to the league final. And you played us, you were down to 13 men, and I thought you worked out the game very well.
4: Yeah.
2: I'm sure having Owen back is a huge boost.
4: No, I think like our goal was to get promotion from 1B, which we achieved. So we're happy with that. Now, disappointed with Sunday, and we went to win that game, but you know, we didn't achieve it. So overall we're happy though. We got what we wanted out of it. We got a great game on Sunday, and yeah, I think we're in good enough shape going to the Leinster Championship.
2: Yeah. You enjoying it, new management team, and seems to have hit the ground running. He's an experienced manager in Dublin, so he knows the Dublin scene very well, and that's probably a big help. A
4: massive help. He was my club manager for 5 years, so I know him.
2: Yeah.
4: I know him very well, maybe know him too well, and he knows me too well as well. But he's very good. He's brilliant. He's the man off the pitch as well. He's a CFO in his company in Clude Housing, so he's on the ball. He's kind of a CEO operator. He's really good people around him. And the lads have responded well to it.
2: Yeah. I think that's what management is about, isn't it?
4: I think so.
2: You have to manage people first, and when you talk about young fellas like yourself, you know, I feel young fellas are so advanced now, you know, that they'll search out a fool very quickly if he doesn't know what he's talking about.
4: Yeah, no, I'm lucky in my career. I haven't had too many of them now. We're too intelligent now, hurling wise, to kind of, you can spot the imposters from a mile away, and thankfully we've none of them in Dublin hurling setup. But yeah, no, it's like I played with the footballers for years with Jim Gavin, and I saw how good he can be as well. So that's the way it's going, is you have to surround yourself with good people.
2: That's obviously an issue in Dublin, isn't it? You know, everybody wants to play football. Owen went for a year and he's back.
4: Yep.
2: Obviously you prefer hurling maybe, but there's so many good hurlers in Dublin now that want to hurl. I think when you see young fellas coming out of schools now with hurls in Dublin, which is a great sight.
4: Yeah, no, like when I played minor in 2012, and I think we had all four dual players went and played football, and that was across the board. But I think now in the big clubs like Nafina, my own club, Crokes, Coole, Bowden, hurling is becoming more on par with football, and you know, we're starting to see the benefits of that, which is good for Dublin hurling. We kind of need that. Like we want to be the best that we can be, so you need to get the best lads playing hurling.
2: Do you feel under pressure as a Dublin hurler?
4: You feel under pressure to perform every day of the week. You know, I'm going to train tonight. I feel pressure to perform in training, because if I don't, I'm going to lose my spot. You know, we're playing an internal game on Saturday. It's the same again. So if you ask that question to any intercounty hurler, do they feel pressure? They absolutely do, because it's just the competitive environment you're in. You have to perform day in, day out, and it's always on your mind. Yeah, so I definitely do feel pressure.
2: You didn't play every game in the league, but I suppose that's that's a standard.
4: Yeah.
2: You know, I'm sure a lot of counties.
4: Yeah,
2: you know, well, I just saw in the Darren Morris in Galway, he'd only played 3 games in the league.
4: Yeah, well, I was injured for the first day. I was out with a groin issue for the first 4 months of the year.
2: Which is a nuisance, isn't it? It's hard to get right those groin injuries.
4: It is, yeah. So I got myself back, and yeah, it took me a while to get the legs underneath me, but I'm pretty pretty happy where I'm at now. Sunday was brilliant. That was a real championship level intensity. You're like, I was marking different. I was marking Peter Duggan. Picked up Shane O'Donnell for a while, and like, yeah, that
19: just in case it gets any easier.
4: It doesn't get any easier. Yeah. So that brought me on a bit now. So I'm happy where I'm at now, going to the championship. Yeah. And you're going to mark even players on par as that now in the Leinster championship, because you know, no more than you see in Wexford, the standard forwards they have. It's very, very high. Yeah.
2: Do you prefer playing in Croke Park or Parnell Park as a group of players?
4: I prefer personally Parnell Park.
2: You're used to it.
4: Yeah, but I like there's a good. You always get a good crowd in there from Dublin. Whatever about, I don't know what it is, but there's a good. It's very much our home venue.
2: Because you're kind of lost in Croke Park, is that it?
4: I wouldn't say you're lost in Croke Park, but like we only play in Croke Park maybe once or twice a year at best. Like, so Parnell Park is kind of where we train, where we play week in, week out. We're very familiar with the surroundings. So yeah, no, my preference is Parnell Park. I think it's a great ground. You know, we play all our club games there as well. So yeah, no, I love it. Love it in there.
2: It was nice to get to a league final, wasn't it? Because you know, you didn't want to be in 1B no more than any county, but you took full advantage when you were in 1B.
4: Yeah, no, it was nice to get to the league final on the basis that it meant that we were promoted, which was massive. It meant we got a really, really competitive game against Clare. But yeah, look, I think, you know, you probably, as a competitor, you want to be playing against the best players week in, week out, which is what you're going to
2: test yourself, yeah.
4: 100% is what you're going to get in 1A next year. So, now, don't get me wrong, there's excellent forwards in 1B, but obviously, you know yourself, there's a higher level in 1A, which is kind of where you want to be playing.
19: How would you end up playing the backs?
4: Funny enough, I was actually kind of a forward, and we were playing Ballyboden, and there's no one to mark Conal Keeney, so they were kind of like, you're big, strong, go back and see if you get on. I've never moved out of there since.
19: Yeah, you must have done well against them then.
4: I did all right, actually, yeah. I was as well as you could do against them at the time. So I kind of, but like with Nafina, we have exceptional forwards, and maybe they're a small bit lighter in the back, so they put me in there. And yeah, no, I like it back there, to be honest. It can be lonely at times against quality forwards, but yeah, no, it's good.
2: You had very little break, and you

0: football final and Manchester United win. Thanks to April on sound today. She played the Blinders. It's her first time. God love her, having to work with me is not easy. Enjoy the rest of your bank holiday weekend. And if you're on the roads, be sensible, drive carefully. Enjoy the rest of your weekend.
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2: In a world where the heat is on but all bets are off, one team is coming together for one more mission: to write a code that's unbreakable.
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6: Faulty good day, the Heather Blazing, for the very best of traditional Irish music and song, right here on Southeast Radio, Radio on Yer Yeshkat. 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

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Derry Farrell from Dublin's Liberties is an award-winning folk artist with a number of solo albums to his credit. Here he is with an Armagh song called The Rollicking Byes Around Tandaragee, and he is joined here by his group, Four Winds.

big and jolt. And Derry's the place that is famed for a halt all round the green bushes that grow on Tyrone, and County Fermanagh for muscle and bone.

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4: Fuig Banacheol, Blackwater o Tyrone, Craven Ahern, Couple of Linochin. Isminic, a Hagan Sheet, Court, Erlock Gorman. Shoidne, Ledras Rilana, Farlo Garas, the Maids of Mount Kisco, August Billy Brockhurst.

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Now those Bicure Tory August Arani Ele of Lotlia going. Showy Elo Donnelly Donalog. On Chin, Big Grupa Oshligaka going. Ushin McDermander, Avan Kayla Samantha Harvey, August Duhi Gormley, aka Lane to the Glen, August Tom Magic in the Trees, August Galapino Hogan's, on show on Grupa Shin. Kyol Duck Richard in the Heather Blazing.

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5: Biscaravre contosig lelin apiocon un kiol tira snashaskidi. Shohid le on Colleen Roa, agashemi hal O'Donnell on Priv Conadoran show. Tamarade agastrina ni O'Donnell, agastahis brul in some grouper frishen.

Denny O'Mahony hails from Ballyduff in North Kerry, the hurling part. His accordion playing is both imaginative and fearless in his interpretation. He also hosts a traditional music weekly programme on Radio Kerry. There's hope for me yet. Paish Gaelé, here he is with My Farmer's Wife and Podgin O'Rafferty.

0: Ka Tony Small, a rugug sasasana on quid is more da hail ingalia. 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
4: Ta Bobby Gardner, I talked to Nish or Clarna he henocked. She saw Buscador Bobby, a Heinen Kjolar Fadnatira force, in Anion Aisha. Joy Bobby Le, Lord Gordon.

Gáp Píosa ó Thérèse McInerney in ish at the Heather Blazing. On céad árán atá an ná Fair and Tender Ladies. Agus an sin, beag Thérèse an fide le Coal Miners, Kruger, agus The Blockers. Tá sibh ag éisteacht le sin an lilis at the Heather Blazing, an seo i Radio an Iarraidh Uisce.

It's not you. It's us. We don't dislike the sound of your voice, but we will be chatting a lot less in the future. Now at Vodafone, if there's an issue, you only need to ask once and we'll keep on it till it's sorted. No chasing, no being passed around. 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We'll call you and keep you updated.

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3: It's 8 o'clock. Good evening. I'm Cleo Dewar. Tehran is warning President Trump must choose an impossible military operation or a bad deal with Iran. Donald Trump isn't optimistic about a 14-point Iranian proposal to end the war, and he's warned Iran US strikes could restart if it misbehaves. But Iran has warned the US president must choose between an impossible operation or a bad deal. The activists who were detained from the Global Summit flotilla had no idea where they were going to end up. That's according to Fiach O'Bulachán, who was one of the seven Irish citizens remanded. The Gaza aid flotilla was intercepted off the coast of Crete, and all bar two of the 185 people detained have now been freed. Fiach says no information was provided on what was happening or if they were going to be released.
4: They told us absolutely nothing. The only indication that you had of anything was the sun and the moon as to which direction we might be travelling. So we knew we were travelling east, but we had no idea of the speed or anything like that. And I think they were just going very, very slowly.
3: The Taoiseach is flying to Armenia to attend a European political community summit in Yerevan. The intergovernmental forum was set up to strengthen European security following Russia's invasion of Ukraine. The summit takes place tomorrow and Tuesday, bringing together leaders from both EU and non-EU countries to discuss Ukraine, Russia, global instability and the conflict in the Middle East. The next summit is set to take place in Dublin this November. A woman and man have died in Britain in what police say was a suspicious explosion at a house in Bristol this morning. Three people, including a child, have been taken to hospital with minor injuries after the blast in the Frenchay area. Detectives are not treating it as a terror-related incident. Residents have been evacuated from neighbouring homes. Superintendent Matt Ebbs from Avon and Somerset Police has this update.
5: Officers are also carrying out inquiries at another property in Speedwell, which is linked to the man who died. We know this incident will be of great concern to those living in the affected communities, and our neighbourhood policing teams will be carrying out patrols to provide reassurance.
3: Around 13,200 people completed the Dublin City Half Marathon today. Men's winner Sean Tobin from Tipperary finished the race in just over 63 minutes, beating the previous course record by over 2.5 minutes. Limerick Saoirse Ní Chonaill was the women's winner, coming in at 71 minutes and 25 seconds, 6.5 minutes faster than the previous women's course record. These runners shared their thoughts after finishing the race.
6: I'm just glad it's over, to be honest.
7: I'm over the moon. And I can't stop crying. My mom is here from Galway. She came up last night, so I've seen her coming through, and just can't wait to see her now.
8: Done London and Boston the last week, so probably a little bit tired as well, but it's nice to get over the finish line first, yeah.
3: Race director Jim Ackney was there to congratulate the runners as they passed the finish line.
9: Buzzing, great atmosphere. The weather has helped again. We were thought we'd get a little bit of rain today, so it has held off and really, really helped the atmosphere for the runners and the spectators. Spectators out on the route, I believe the feedback has been tremendous.
3: A 16-year-old girl and a woman aged 20 have died trying to cross the English Channel in a small boat. French officials say a dinghy carrying 82 passengers ran aground on a beach this morning after a reported engine failure. Seven people are in hospital in Britain, including a pregnant woman. Being on the right side of the law can pay dividends, according to the CEO of Citywise Education. There have been several drug and crime-related incidents in Dublin in recent weeks, including two loaded guns being found in public areas. Dara Hennessy joined the youth education organisation when he was younger and worked his way up to becoming CEO. He said children need to have positive role models to keep them on a good path.
10: Everyone has a role model, it's just whether they're a positive or a negative one. What you have to do is really get in there at an early age, you know, you're starting at 8, 9, 10, and providing them with positive role models who can kind of show them and take them down the right path and showcase how being on the right side of the law or whatever can pay dividends in the end.
3: That's your news at 4 minutes past eight.
11: And in sport, Limerick are up and running in the Munster Hurling Championship. Aidan O'Connor's 1-9 and a goal from a first-half penalty from Dermot Burns helped the league champions register an emphatic 230-118 win over Clare this afternoon. The league champions had Adam English sent off for two yellow cards in Ennis, while Clare's goal came from a penalty in the second half from Tony Kelly. The Limerick boss, John Kiley, was pleased by how his team responded after their loss to Cork. Westmeath will face Dublin in the

0: Leinster football final. Brandon Kelly's palmed extra time goal helped the Lake County to overcome Kildare by 221 to 23 points in Tullamore after extra time. It'll be Westmeath's first Leinster final in a decade, and they're also through to the All-Ireland Football Championship. Down will play in the Tarleton Cup after their 3 goals and 33 points to 14 points loss to Armagh in the Ulster football semis. Conor Turbitt scored 2 goals for the 2024 All-Ireland champions, who will take on Monaghan in the final. 1-8 from Kellyanne Hogan helped Waterford overcome the league champions Cork by 3-18 to 3-7 in the Munster Ladies Football Championship. Defending champions Kerry edged out Tipperary by 1-6 to 7 points. While in Leinster, Dublin had goals from Carla Rowe and Michelle Davern as they beat Kildare by 2-14 to 1-11. Third place Manchester United have secured a Champions League spot with a 3-2 victory at home to Liverpool. The hosts had a 2-goal lead which they let slip before getting a late winner to do the double over their rivals in the Premier League for the first time in a decade. Bournemouth have climbed up to 6th place, boosting their chance of European qualification. They got a 3-0 win today against Crystal Palace. Tottenham look set to move out of the bottom three. They hold a 2-0 lead at Aston Villa early in the second half. Celtic have stormed to the top of the Scottish Premiership, level on points with Hearts after a 2-1 victory against 10-man Hibs this afternoon. Wu Yitse has now won the first 2 frames of the evening session. He's 6-4 up in the World Championship snooker final against Sean Murphy. The first player to 18 frames will be crowned the champion tomorrow. And the Italian Kimi Antonelli has made Formula 1 history with victory at the Miami Grand Prix. The championship leader became the first driver to win his first 3 races from pole position. And that's your news and sport. I'm Will O'Callaghan. It's now 6 minutes past.
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Fáilteresh, díreachtaréis na nuachta, chuile sé bhar an dús solas le Just You, agus sé Deirdre Scanlon an Canadáir an seo. An dara fiosa a bhí ann ná The Tritones le Paddy Fahey's agus Crabs in the Skillet. From the 1980 album, The Best of the Bothy Band, here's Micheál O'Donnell again with The Death of Queen Jane. Queen.

0: Namini dolly draw la or tresha hooked, a clarna he hanooked, a couple visa sola rockamid on studio. Our on Ollie no Tibridarn, O Colum O'Donnell, Ardus a hookter, the road between Newport and Ray. On Shin, Big Mihal McGoldrig a going, Agus a cordia le wired to the moon. Big Mirash and Chalkton Chahugging are an unkenna lacoon of day. Is Rangal in, tore out of the fane, Slongo Fall.
1: Hey!

Hello and welcome from Assisi. My name is Frostolanus Murray. In a previous podcast, we spoke about the life and martyrdom of the Polish conventual Franciscan friar, St. Maximilian Mary Kolbe. I promised at that time to do some future podcasts regarding his writing legacy. Today, let us begin to fulfill that promise. What follows is a short catechetical piece from St. Maximilian. We hear much talk nowadays from many quarters about the non-existence of God, in other words, atheism. Despite what the atheists tell us, it is actually very reasonable to believe in God's existence. Indeed, his existence can be proved by reason alone, and this is part of the teaching of the First Vatican Council. Let's hear from St. Maximilian Mary Kolbe as he wrote from Neapokalanov in 1940. When I look at a small flower, a common meadow flower, I cannot understand how, with such thoughtlessness, one may doubt him who is the maker of that small flower, who shaped its structure and arranged all its parts so that it could bear fruit, which in fact it does. If we were to find in an unremarkable corner of the moon even just a watch amidst chaos and general confusion, that would be quite enough to assert in all certainty that there exists a watchmaker who assembled such a device. A watch deteriorates, stops, and rusts. It falls to pieces. It would be useless to plant it in order to make it produce other watches. Our small flower, on the contrary, bears fruit, from which other flowers originate, and again more fruits ever forward, ever onward. And that happens not only today, but has been going on for centuries, millennia, hundreds of millennia. And there are many such flowers, and living beings are so diverse and numerous that one would not even be able to count them. Thus, in the most diverse manners, creatures proclaim the glory of the Creator, of the Father of the universe. This short piece by St. Maximilian reminds me of a poem by the great English metaphysical poet from the 19th century, Lord Alfred Tennyson. Flower in the crannied wall, I pluck you out of the crannies. I hold you here, root and all, in my hand. Little flower, but if I could understand what you are, root and all in all, I should know what God and man is. Beauty of God's creation, illustrated in a simple flower.

St. Maximilian Mary Kolbe, who had been christened Raymond, was born in 1894 in Poland. His family were good Catholics, and every evening at home they would pray the rosary together. Like many young boys, Raymond would get into mischief and try his mother's patience. One day, when young Raymond was about 10 years old, Mrs. Kolbe said to him, "Raymond, what is ever going to become of you?" After this incident, there was a remarkable change in young Raymond's behaviour. It changed for the better. His mother wondered why and questioned him, and eventually the boy revealed his secret. He told his mother how her reproach had bothered him so much that he turned to his heavenly mother and asked her the same question, "Mother of God, what will become of me?" He then went to the parish church and asked the Holy Virgin the same question again, "What will become of me?" The Holy Virgin appeared to the young boy, holding in each of her hands a crown, one white, the other red. She asked Raymond to choose one of them. The white one signified purity, and the red one, martyrdom. The young boy replied, "I choose both." This early mystical experience was to be an indicator that heaven had a great plan for Raymond. Raymond's calling from an early age had been to the priesthood. He was very impressed by a parish retreat given by a visiting conventual Franciscan priest, and both of his parents were members of the Third Order of St. Francis. So he decided to enter the conventual Franciscan order. In the order's minor seminary, Raymond was a brilliant student, especially in science and maths. In this regard, we should note that later on in his student years, during his free time no doubt, he sketched out a detailed plan for a rocket that would be able to travel into space. Many years later, this sketch was examined by scientists, and their verdict was that the rocket would have worked. Raymond had a strong devotion to the Virgin Mary, and he trusted in her guidance. He went on to make his religious vows, receiving the religious name of Maximilian. He was sent to Rome for further studies, and it was there that he was ordained in 1918. By the way, if you were in Rome, you should visit a church where he was ordained, Sant'Andrea della Valle, and a church where he said his first Mass, Sant'Andrea della Frate. I have visited both churches and can tell you that they are both well worth seeing. By 1927, Father Maximilian had been a priest for 9 years. In that year, he founded his City of the Immaculate, that is, the friary at Niepokalanów, near Warsaw in Poland, on land donated by a local prince. The first inhabitant of Niepokalanów was the Virgin Mary herself. Her statue was set up on the vacant land. This friary would go on to house one of the biggest religious communities in the world, over 750 friars. There, the friars worked in shifts on a large printing press in an effort to keep up with the increasing demand for the various Marian publications, such as The Night, published by the friary. However, the centre, the heart of the City of the Immaculate, was the chapel. In the chapel, the friars spent at least 4 hours a day in community prayers and meditation. During work time, silence and recollection were the norm. The Virgin Mary was constantly in the hearts of the friars. Whenever they did speak, they greeted one another with the words, "Ave Maria." By doing this, they were greeting the presence of Mary in each other. Like St. Francis himself, Father Maximilian was always charitable towards the sick friars. Every day he would visit them and was often heard to say, "The sick friars do the most work." Community poverty was strictly observed in the friary. However, the best and most modern equipment was used for the cause of the Immaculata. There is no contradiction in this. The story is related that one day a visiting priest stopped before one of the huge rotary presses in the printing plant and asked Father Maximilian a question. "If St. Francis were alive today, what would he say about all these expensive printing machines?" Father Maximilian was quick to reply, "Why, he would roll up his sleeves like these good brothers and turn the presses at full speed, using this modern means of spreading the glory of God and the Immaculata." Regarding Father Maximilian's observance of poverty, I would like to relate to you a story that was told to me during my novitiate. It was in the early days before Niepokalanów, and Father Maximilian was outlining plans for one of his building projects. The Minister General of the Order, Father Beat Hess, was visiting Poland and was present in the friary.
Father Bede questioned Father Maximilian as to how the insurance costs would be met. Father Maximilian simply replied that divine providence would be his insurance policy. Now, Father Bede was a very learned and a very holy man. In later years, he would relate this story himself, adding, "I deserved the correction." After the war, the canonization process for Father Maximilian began, and Father Bede was one of the many who gave testimony in Father Maximilian's favour. Father Maximilian wanted to open up a house in China, and he and several other friars travelled to the Far East in 1930 for this purpose. However, at that particular time, it was just not possible to open up a house in China. So Father Maximilian and two of the friars travelled across to nearby Japan, arriving in the city of Nagasaki. Their first act was to pay a visit to the local church to give thanks for their safe arrival. In front of the church was a statue of the Immaculata, as though to welcome them. Father Maximilian took this as a good sign and predicted, "Our future work here would be very fruitful." Father Maximilian set about producing the Night magazine, just as he had did in the Apokolanov. One of the friars was assigned by Father Maximilian to learn how to typeset the magazine in the complex Japanese alphabet. The Night magazine would become the first publication in Japanese to be typeset by a European. The circulation of the magazine continually increased, and it eventually became the largest Catholic publication in Japan, bringing about many conversions to the faith. The life of work and prayer continued in Nagasaki, as in the Apokolanov. The Buddhist religion is very widespread in Japan, and Buddhist monks would come to visit the friary. These monks were well received by Father Maximilian. Listeners should remember that ecumenical encounters such as these were not so common in the days before the Second Vatican Council. These Buddhist monks were very impressed with Father Maximilian and the friars. The friars soon outgrew their friary and needed to move to a bigger building. They found a piece of land situated on the steep slopes of Mount Hikkōsan on which to build a new friary. The move took place in 1931, and the new friary was named Mugenzai Nusono, which translates as Garden of the Immaculate. A large statue of the Immaculata was placed on the highest point of the property. It turned out to be providential that Father Maximilian did not build his Garden of the Immaculate in the centre of Nagasaki, in the Catholic Urami district. On the 9th of August 1945, this area was completely destroyed by the terrible atomic bomb. The Garden of the Immaculate, however, was untouched, being protected by the mountain that separated it from the centre of the explosion. On the 1st of September 1939, Poland was invaded by Germany. Neapokalanov was taken over by the invading army, and the remaining friars, including Father Maximilian, were deported to a detention camp in Germany. However, after some months, they were allowed to return to Neapokalanov. Alas, freedom was not to last very long for Father Maximilian. On the 17th of February 1941, the Gestapo arrived at Neapokalanov to arrest him. Before long, he was being transported to the infamous Auschwitz concentration camp. In Auschwitz, Father Maximilian, now prisoner number 16670, was assigned to a work group of prisoners under a capo, or guard. A capo was in reality a common criminal. This particular capo was cruel to the prisoners, especially priests. He seemed to have a particular hatred for Father Maximilian and used to beat him severely. Despite his harsh treatment, Father Maximilian always found time to give spiritual help to his fellow prisoners. As well as hearing confessions, he would hold spiritual conferences secretly. Eyewitnesses have testified that Father Maximilian held the undivided attention of these poor, starving prisoners. Father Maximilian was not destined to live very long in Auschwitz. One day in July of the same year, 1941, it was announced by the camp's brutal SS officer, Colonel Fritsch, that a prisoner had escaped. Fritsch ordered the remaining prisoners to line up in the hot weather, and should the escapee not be found, he would choose 10 of them to die in the infamous starvation bunker.
One of the men eventually chosen cried out in the Polish language, "Oh, my wife, my poor children, I will never see them again." Suddenly there was a commotion in the ranks. A small, frail prisoner had broken ranks and stepped forward without permission. The prisoner approached Fritsch, removed his cap and said in a low voice, "Please, Herr Commandant, I would like to take the place of that man." The Commandant turned to his fellow SS officer and demanded, "Who is this man? What is it all about?" The prisoner, number 16670, replied, "I am a Catholic priest and I want to take his place." Incredibly, the Commandant accepted the offer. This goes to show that even the devil obeys God. So Father Maximilian joined the other 9 condemned men, whilst the man he saved rejoined the ranks. The 10 condemned prisoners were sent to the starvation bunker. However, the Nazi jailers were not this time to hear the usual howling and curses from the bunker. Instead came the sound of prayers and hymns as Father Maximilian prepared his fellow condemned men for the next life. 2 weeks went by. On the 14th of August, the eve of the Assumption, only 4 men were still alive. Of these 4 men, Father Maximilian was the only one still conscious. Father Maximilian was seated in a corner. When he saw the executioner approach with a syringe containing the poison that would kill him, he uttered a prayer and lifted up his arm to the killer. Then Father Maximilian, the martyr of charity and the hero of Auschwitz, passed on to his heavenly home with a serene expression on his face. Maximilian Mary Kolbe was beatified as a confessor in 1971 by Pope Paul VI. 11 years later in Rome, another great son of Poland, Pope John Paul II, proclaimed Maximilian a saint. A point of interest, the crowds at the canonization in St. Peter's were in for a pleasant surprise when the Pope came out for the ceremony. He was wearing red vestments, the vestment a priest wears when celebrating a mass for a martyr. Pope John Paul would not only proclaim Father Maximilian a saint, he would proclaim him a martyr. Today, St. Maximilian is often invoked as the patron of prisoners and the patron of drug addicts. Listeners may be wondering what happened to the man whose life was saved in Auschwitz when Father Maximilian stepped into his place. The man's name was Francis Gajowniczek. He survived the war and was reunited with his wife. Sadly, however, he never did see his children again. They had been killed during the Warsaw Uprising. Mr. Gajowniczek attended both the beatification and the canonization ceremonies for Father Maximilian. He spent the rest of his life travelling the world giving testimony about St. Maximilian. A conventual Franciscan priest, Father James McCurry, accompanied Mr. Gajowniczek on many of these travels. Father McCurry tells us the story of one occasion. On this particular day, Mr. Gajowniczek began to look tired. Father McCurry asked him whether he would like to rest that day rather than travel to the planned speaking engagement. Mr. Gajowniczek shook his head and replied, "No, the debt still has to be repaid." Francis Gajowniczek died in 1995 and is buried in the cemetery at Neapokalanov. I do hope that you enjoyed this program on St. Maximilian Mary Kolbe. St. Maximilian was a profound theologian and left us a wealth of spiritual teaching, in particular relating to the Virgin Mary. In future podcasts, I plan to take a look at his spiritual legacy. This is Frasilanus Mary saying, thank you for listening and God bless.

0: to find the latest podcasts from Brother Solanas in Assisi, you can find them on YouTube at San Francesco d'Assisi. Parola Povera.
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0: The US president must choose between an impossible operation or a bad deal. In the UK, airlines are going to be allowed to group passengers from different flights together under plans to save on jet fuel. The British government hopes it'll prevent last-minute changes to journeys during the peak summer season. There have been warnings of possible fuel shortages if the war in Iran continues. John Behan runs a guest house in Scarborough in North Yorkshire. He thinks holidaymakers may start looking closer to home.
1: I think people are worried now about going abroad. That's the thing. Safe to stay in this country, I think. Not saying that for our business point of view, but it is safe to stay in this country. Whether it's right or not, I don't know. But we seem to be up on the bookings just recently.
0: The Taoiseach is flying to Armenia to attend a European political community summit in Yerevan. The intergovernmental forum was set up to strengthen European security following Russia's invasion of Ukraine. The summit takes place tomorrow and Tuesday, bringing together leaders from both EU and non-EU countries to discuss Ukraine, Russia, global instability and the conflict in the Middle East. The next summit is to take place in Dublin this November. A pedestrian in his late 30s remains in a serious condition in hospital tonight following a road traffic collision in County Mayo this morning. Gardaí are investigating the crash, which happened on the Monine Road in Castlebar at around 3:30 a.m. The man was struck by a car and was taken from the scene to Mayo University Hospital for treatment. Gardaí are appealing to anyone who was in the area at the time, particularly road users who may have camera footage, to come forward. Both winners of this year's Dublin City Half Marathon completed the course in under 75 minutes. The 21-kilometre race took people from O'Connell Street past Croke Park onto the Clontarf coastline before finishing up near Sheriff Street. Capacity for the race had to be expanded this year from 12,500 to 13,200 participants due to popular demand. Men's winner Sean Tobin from Clonmel shares why he started running road races.
2: It's so many people taking up the sport and you see the huge numbers, so there's a lot of fun to the roads and there's more people showing up and supporting. I think it's becoming a lot more sociable and people enjoying it. So, you know, I think a lot of people are getting good balance in their life and enjoying the fitness and enjoying their social life.
0: Today was Saoirse Ní Chonaill's first half marathon she ever trained for. The West Limerick runner won the women's category at a time of 71 minutes and 25 seconds.
3: I started when I moved to Dublin back in 2012, so I've been running a while, but I suppose in the last kind of couple of years I've started taking it probably a little bit more seriously, and yeah, I've done a couple of decent like 10Ks recently, so I kind of knew from the 10Ks that I've done that I should be in shape for a good half marathon, just because like the training for 10Ks and half marathons is kind of the same.
0: A 16-year-old girl and a woman aged 20 have died trying to cross the English Channel in a small boat. French officials say a dinghy carrying 82 passengers ran aground on a beach this morning after reported engine failure. Seven people are in hospital, including a pregnant woman. Being on the right side of the law can pay dividends, according to the CEO of Citywise Education. There have been several drug and crime-related incidents in Dublin in recent weeks, including two loaded guns being found in public places. Dara Hennessy joined the youth education organisation when he was younger and worked his way up to become CEO. He says kids need to have positive role models to keep them on a good path.
4: Everyone has a role model, it's just whether they're a positive or a negative one. What you have to do is really get in there at an early age, you know, you're starting at 8, 9, 10, and providing them with positive role models who can kind of show them and take them down the right path and showcase how being on the right side of the law or whatever can pay dividends in the end.
0: That's your news at 9:04.
5: And in sport, Westmeath are through to just their sixth ever Leinster senior football final and first in a decade. Brandon Kelly's extra time goal proved crucial as they edged out Kildare by 221 to 23 points after extra time in Tullamore. The Lake County will play Dublin in the decider and it also secures their place in tomorrow's draw for the All-Ireland Championship. Armagh powered into the Ulster football decider with a 28 points win over Down at Clonus. Conor Turbitt scored 2-5 for Kieran McGeaney's side and Down now go into the Tailteann Cup. Limerick manager John Colley has praised his players for being clinical in their win over Clare this afternoon. The league champions bounced back from their opening round loss to beat the Banner by 230 to 118 in the Munster Hurling Championship. Galway have won their third Connacht Ladies football title in a row. They've won by 110 to 11 points against their neighbours Mayo. Manchester United boss Michael Carrick says he's very affected by the news that Alex Ferguson was taken to hospital from Old Trafford today. He says he hopes that their 3-2 Premier League win over Liverpool will give the club's legendary former manager a boost. The result secures the third place his side a place in the Champions League for next season. Tottenham have moved out of the bottom three. They've picked up a crucial 2-0 win against Aston Villa tonight. Bournemouth climbed up to sixth place, boosting their chances of European qualification. They had a 3-0 win against Crystal Palace.

While the Scottish Premiership title race is now finally poised, with Celtic level on points with the leaders Hearts, thanks to a 2-1 victory against 10-man Hibs. Barcelona will face Lyon in the Women's Champions League final. Alexia Putellas scored twice as Spanish champions Barcelona beat Bayern Munich 4-2 at the Nou Camp in the semi-final second leg. Wu Yitzha leads Sean Murphy by 7-5 at the World Snooker Championship final at the Crucible. The first player to 18 frames will be crowned the champion tomorrow, with Wu hoping to become champion for the very first time. Kimi Antonelli has made Formula One history with victory at the Miami Grand Prix. The championship leader became the first driver to win his first three races from pole position. Ireland's Alex Dunn crashed out of the Formula 2 race. And Cam Young is heading toward victory at golf's Cadillac Championship. He's 17 under par after 14 holes in Florida and 5 shots clear of the chasing pack. Shane Larry carded the final round 65 to move to 6 under par and just inside the top 25. That's your news and sport. I'm Will O'Callaghan. It's now 6 minutes past.

0: East Radio and George Ezra to kick it all off with Blame It On Me. Your Late Zone is fully underway, where we are taking you on a musical trip the whole way until midnight tonight. So strap yourselves in. We got Coldplay, we got Sonique, and a tune that I love from Rupert Holmes, famously named after the drink, but is actually called Escape. If you already know what it is, it's playing for you in a bit. Keep it here.
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0: Originally released in 1979, the sweet month of September, which I'm quite partial to myself, Rupert Holmes delivered Escape very quickly, becoming more famously known as the Pina Colada song. And it was, as I said, made 1979. Did all right, did pretty good for itself, but it got a full revival when it became part of the Awesome Mix Volume 1 tape featured on the Marvel movie from 2014, Guardians of the Galaxy. And I know, because I had that song on repeat after I saw that movie. I always liked it, but I never heard it enough until that movie brought it out. We also have Coldplay talking Sonic, It Feels So Good, and dang it does here on Southeast Radio. Mary J. Blige going to be playing for you next.
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0: biggest bop that Dermot Kennedy truly ever made, as far as I'm concerned. That's Giants here on Southeast Radio. We also have beautiful Southwood Rotterdam, and we're keeping the music talking. We're keeping the music going for you here on your Late Zone all the way until midnight. Take that. It's going to be coming up for you next.
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0: If you can't find the pen, you can sure find the blade.
1: Of course it is. It's King Fisher, the Blade, here on Southeast Radio. Now, one thing I didn't address so far is that it is indeed the long weekend. We've got the bank holiday to celebrate here in the Southeast. And this one's for anybody who's going to be enjoying themselves a good old Sunday night. Here's Shaboozy with Tipsy on The Late Zone.

0: When was the last time you stopped and listened to your body? Here's a Holland & Barrett ad break to do just that. Go on, tune into your body's energy levels. Is your brain struggling to focus? Are you about to let out a midday yawn? Or is your body crying out saying,
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6: It's 10 o'clock. Good evening, I'm Clina O'Dwyer. A man in his 30s has been killed in a crash in County Cavan. His tractor crashed in a single vehicle collision on a local road in Ardkill Beg, Carrickaboy, shortly before 20 to 1 this afternoon. The man who was driving the tractor was pronounced dead at the scene. His

0: suspected hantavirus outbreak on a cruise ship. Three people have died and one other is in intensive care in South Africa. The MV Hondius had reportedly been travelling from Argentina to Cape Verde at the time. Hantavirus is typically spread from contact with rodents like rats and mice. In the UK, airlines are going to be allowed to group passengers from different flights together under plans to save on jet fuel. The British government hopes it'll prevent last-minute changes to journeys during the peak summer season. There have been warnings of possible fuel shortages if the war in Iran continues. John Bean runs a guest house in Scarborough in North Yorkshire. He thinks holidaymakers may start looking closer to home.
1: I think people are worried now about going abroad, that's the thing. Safe to stay in this country, I think. Not saying that for our business point of view, but it is safe to stay in this country. Whether it's right or not, I don't know. But we seem to be up on the bookings just recently.
0: It's been a year since the papal inauguration of Pope Leo. His first year has not been without controversy, with US President Donald Trump branding him as weak for his condemnation of the war in Iran. Pope Leo, who's the first ever American pope, has hit out at world leaders who use religious language to justify violence. Massimo Faggioli, professor of ecclesiology at the Loyola Institute at Trinity College, says President Trump is concerned about losing the Catholic vote in the US.
2: I think Donald Trump knows that Pope Leo is very popular among Americans now. And I think he knows that this incident wasn't seen favorably by many Catholics in the United States. So we will see where this goes. There has been an unexpected directedness in the attack, which is unprecedented in modern church history.
0: Both winners of this year's Dublin City Half Marathon completed the course in under 75 minutes. The 21-kilometre race took people from O'Connell Street past Croke Park onto the Clontarf coastline before finishing up near Sheriff Street. Capacity for the race had to be expanded this year from 12,500 to 13,200 participants due to popular demand. Men's winner Sean Tobin from Clonmel shares why he started running road races.
3: It's so many people taking up the sport and you see the huge numbers, so there's a lot of fun to the roads and there's more people showing up and supporting. I think it's becoming a lot more social and people enjoying it. So, you know, I think a lot of people are getting good balance in their life and enjoying the fitness and enjoying their social life.
0: Today was Saoirse Ní Chonaill's first half marathon she ever trained for. The West Limerick runner won the women's category at a time of 71 minutes and 25 seconds.
4: I started when I moved to Dublin back in 2012, so I've been running a while, but I suppose in the last kind of couple of years I've started taking it probably a little bit more seriously. I've done a couple of decent like 10Ks recently, so I kind of knew from the 10Ks that I've done that I should be in shape for a good half marathon, just because like the training for 10Ks and half marathons kind of the same.
0: That's your news at 4 minutes past 10.
5: And in sport, Westmeath are through to just their sixth ever Leinster Senior Football Final and first in a decade. Brandon Kelly's extra time goal proved crucial as they edged out Kildare by 221 to 23 points after extra time. The Lake County will play Dublin in the decider and it also secures their place in tomorrow's draw for the All-Ireland Championship. Armagh powered into the Ulster Football Decider with a 28 points win over Down at Clonus and Down now go into the Tailteann Cup. Limerick manager John Kiely has praised his players for being clinical in their win over Clare this afternoon. The league champions bounced back from their opening round loss to Cork to beat the Banner by 230 to 118 in the Munster Hurling Championship. Galway have won their third Connacht Ladies football title in a row. They've won by 110 to 11 points against their neighbours Mayo. Manchester United boss Michael Carrick says he's very affected by the news that Alex Ferguson was taken to hospital from Old Trafford earlier. He says he hopes a 3-2 Premier League win over Liverpool will give the club's legendary former manager a boost. The result secures the third place side a Champions League spot for next season. Bournemouth have climbed up to sixth place, boosting their chances of European qualification with a 3-0 win over Crystal Palace. And at the other end, Tottenham climbed out of the bottom three by getting past Aston Villa 2-1. Meanwhile, the Scottish Premiership title race is finally poised, with Celtic level on points with the leaders' Hearts, thanks to a 2-1 victory over 10-man Hibs. Barcelona will face Lyon in the Women's Champions League final, the Spanish champions winning against Bayern Munich 4-2 in the semi-final second leg at the Nou Camp. Wu Yitze leads against Sean Murphy now by 9-6 in the World Snooker Championship final. The first player to 18 frames tomorrow will be crowned champion. Kimi Antonelli has made Formula One history with victory at the Miami Grand Prix. The championship leader has become the first driver to win his first three races from pole position. The Irish women's 4x400m relay team have qualified for next year's World Championships, and Cam Young is now cruising to victory at Golf's Cadillac Championship. He's 19 under par for 17 holes in Florida.

0: that one goes out to anyone who is staying up all night to get lucky here on Southeast Radio. That's Daft Punk and Pharrell Williams and Alex Warren, Fever Dream. Oh, it's 10 o'clock and we got to sleep in the morning, baby. Let's go. Let's get to rocking your body next with JT.
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0: Teddy Swims, Bad Dreams, here on Southeast Radio, which is just the worst thing to have on a bank holiday weekend. Oh God, I'm crossing everything for you. That you can just have a good night's sleep. Whenever it is that you're going to go to bed, that's up to you. That's your own decision. But I hope that when you knock out the eyes and you're ready to go to bed and sleep, that you don't have any bad dreams and you get just a nice solid sleep until the morning, because there's nothing worse than when you just have a bad night when you want to sleep in and then all of a sudden you're wide awake and it's not a good night and then you're off it for your day off. But anyway, hopefully that's not for you. And we were rocking your body here on Southeast Radio with Justin Timberlake and Alana Miles, Black Velvet. And if by chance you were feeling particularly sexy while you were rocking your body, why don't you join CMAT and take a picture?
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0: Raven Lanay, Love Me Not, here on Southeast Radio. And we had the throwback to 1,000 Years, Christina Perry, and an even further throwback with the greatest song that ever hit the internet. That's Rick Astley, Never Gonna Give You Up. We love Rick rolling you here on the Owl Late Zone here and there. And if there's one thing I do want to put you on a roll, it's a rocking one, because we've got Queen playing for you next, Looking for Somebody to Love on this bank holiday Sunday night. Yes!
1: Queen is clocha, agus luska, agus leonta. 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On HSE.
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The latest one on the go from Bella Kay. I love it, I love it, I love it. And we had Queen, Somebody to Love, here on Southeast Radio. Let's get straight into an early noughties one, shall we? 2001, anybody? Can't Get You Out of My Head. It's Kylie Minogue.

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3: It's 11 o'clock. Good evening. I'm Cleo Dwyer. President Trump is promising to begin freeing ships from the Strait of Hormuz from Monday. Donald Trump isn't optimistic about a 14-point Iranian proposal to end the war, and he's warned Iran US strikes could restart if it misbehaves. But Iran has warned the US president must choose between an impossible operation or a bad deal. A man in his 30s has been killed in a crash in County Cavan. His tractor crashed in a single vehicle collision on a local road in Ardkilbeg, Carrickaboy, shortly before 20 to 1 this afternoon. The man who was driving the tractor was pronounced dead at the scene. His body has since been removed to Cavan Monaghan General Hospital and a post-mortem examination will take place. Garda Forensic Collision investigators have examined the scene and Gardaí are appealing for witnesses. Three people have died following a suspected hantavirus outbreak on a cruise ship. The MV Hondius had reportedly been travelling from Argentina to Cape Verde at the time. A British tourist is being treated in hospital in South Africa. The UK

0: They suddenly appeared on board, threw a flashbang into the cockpit, got on board and said, "We're the Israeli Defense Forces and we can do whatever we want."
1: Over 1,700 drivers have been caught speeding during the first 3 days of the Gardaí's road safety campaign. The Maybank holiday weekend has seen a driver travelling at 139 kilometres an hour in a 100k zone on the N72 at Knocka Nimrish in Killarney in Kerry, while over 200 drivers have been detected holding a mobile phone or not wearing a seatbelt. The road's policing operation will continue until 7am on Tuesday. It's been a year since the papal inauguration of Pope Leo. His first year has not been without controversy, with US President Donald Trump branding him as weak for his condemnation of the war in Iran. Pope Leo, who's the first ever American pope, had hit out at world leaders who use religious language to justify violence. Massimo Faggioli, professor of ecclesiology at the Loyola Institute at Trinity College, says President Trump is concerned about losing the Catholic vote in the US.
2: I think Donald Trump knows that Pope Leo is very popular among Americans now. And I think he knows that this incident wasn't seen favorably by many Catholics in the United States. So we will see where this goes. There has been an unexpected directedness in the attack, which is unprecedented in modern church history.
1: There's a Laura look around this May bank holiday weekend. A Dublin players won over €8.7 million on the lotto, and there have been big wins too for players in Westmeath and Limerick. National Lottery spokesperson Sarah Orr says the winners should keep calm and sign the backs of their tickets quickly.
3: So it's been a big weekend for National Lottery players all over the country. Three winners in Limerick, Dublin and Westmeath who were urging to check those tickets very carefully from the weekend. The first thing to do, just try your best to stay calm and then make sure to sign the back of that ticket and keep it safe.
1: A man has been arrested in Austria after rat poison was found in some baby food jars on supermarket shelves in Central Europe. Germany-based brand Hip recalled some of its products last month. The discovery was made after a customer reported a jar appeared to have been tampered with, but no one had eaten the baby food. That's your news at 4 minutes past 11.
4: And in sport, Westmeath are into just their sixth ever Leinster Senior Football Final and their first in a decade. Brandon Kelly's extra time goal proved crucial in Tullamore as they edged past Kildare by 221 to 23 points after extra time. The Lake County will play Dublin in the decider later this month, and it also secures their place in tomorrow's draw for the first round of the All-Ireland Championship. Armagh powered into the Ulster Football Decider with a 28 points win over Down at Clonus. Conor Turbitt scored 2-5 for Kieran McGeaney's side, and Down now go into the Tailteann Cup. Limerick manager John Kiely has praised his players for being clinical in their win over Clare this afternoon. The league champions bounced back from their opening round loss to beat the Banner by 230 to 118 in the Munster Hurling Championship. While Galway have won their third successive Connacht Ladies football title, the beaten league finalists came back to win by 110 to 11 points against their neighbours Mayo. Manchester United boss Michael Carrick says he's very affected by the news that Alex Ferguson was taken to hospital from Old Trafford. He says he hopes their 3-2 Premier League win over Liverpool will give the club's legendary former manager a boost. That win also secures Champions League football for United for next season. Bournemouth have climbed up to sixth place, boosting their chances of European football for next season with a 3-0 win against Crystal Palace. At the other end, Tottenham climbed out of the bottom three by getting past Aston Villa 2-1. The Scottish Premiership title race is finally poised, with Celtic level on points with leaders Hearts thanks to a 2-1 victory over 10-man Hibs. Barcelona will face Lyon in the Women's Champions League final. The Spanish champions have beaten Bayern Munich 4-2 at the Nou Camp in the second leg of their semi-final. Wu Yitzha leads Sean Murphy by 10 frames to 7 after the first day's play at the World Snooker Championship final. Wu will need to win 8 more frames at the Crucible tomorrow if he's to land a maiden world title. Kimi Antonelli has made Formula One history with victory at the Miami Grand Prix. The championship leader became the first driver to win his first three races from pole position. And Cam Young is up to third in the world golf rankings. The American has won the Cadillac Championship by 6 strokes on 19 under par. Shane Lowry rallied with a final round of 65 and he has claimed a share of 23rd place. And that's your news in sports. I'm Will O'Callaghan. It's now 6 minutes past the hour.

from 1989 is Elton John's Sacrifice here on Southeast Radio, and Harry Styles with Watermelon Sugar to kick off your 11 o'clock hour. And we're going to go into a great song in the Irish music industry next from a band called Codaline. It's the new one on the go. I'm Adam C, and I'll be with you until midnight tonight on your Late Zone.

Let me some sugar. I am your neighbor. It's Outkast. Hey, y'all, here on Southeast Radio, celebrating your long Sunday night because it's the bank holiday, baby. And the late zone don't get later than when you get to sleep on in the morning. Alicia Keys, Empire State of Mind, broken down as well to be keeping you company here. We got more great music coming up from Taylor Swift, Mark Cohen, Bruno Mars. Oh, yeah, the good mood stays going here on Southeast Radio.

just might. Bruno Mars, He Just Might, here on Southeast Radio. That was your attention test. I just come in screaming at you. Mark Cohen walking into Memphis and Taylor Swift with the only real song that I liked off of her last album, The Fate of Ophelia. Actually, very, very good track. I say actually as if nobody knows. Of course, it's a good track. Backstreet Boys, Everybody, is going to be playing for you next. So get ready to dust off the old dance moves and be ready to remember. Everybody.

Sienna Spiral, Die on This Hill. And it's just such a standout song in the last few months of music. Like, there's just something about it that makes it feel like it's an older song. It's been a minute since we've had a ballad that really hits like that, where it's just the singer and the piano. And mark my words, give it to the X Factor crew, to the Ireland or Britain or America's Got Talent, whatever it'll be. Powerful solo singers are going to take Sienna Spiral's Die on This Hill and they're going to give it a go. And let me tell you, if it's done right, the hair on the back of your neck will stand. Backstreet Boys with everybody. Backstreet's back. All right. Well, I am getting out of here. I'm going to enjoy the rest of my Sunday night here on Southeast Radio. Well, I'm getting out of Southeast Radio, but I'm going to enjoy the rest of my Sunday night. I can assure you of that. Before I go, though, I'm going to leave things in the hands of Chapel Roan with Pink Pony Club. I've been Adam C. I'll chat you tomorrow night on your bank holiday to do the Late Zone again. From 9. Until then, enjoy the rest of your holiday, you legend. Shit, eh? Slauncha.

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1: It's 12 o'clock. Good morning. I'm Clina O'Dwyer. President Trump is promising to begin freeing ships from the Strait of Hormuz from tomorrow. Donald Trump isn't optimistic about a 14-point Iranian proposal to end the war, and he's warned Iran US strikes could restart if it misbehaves. But Iran has warned the US president must choose between an impossible operation or a bad deal. A man in his 30s has been killed in a crash in County Cavan. His tractor crashed in a single vehicle collision on a local road in Ardkill Beg, Carrickaboy, shortly before 20 to 1 this afternoon. The man who was driving the tractor was pronounced dead at the scene. His body has since been removed to Cavan Monaghan General Hospital and a post-mortem examination will take place. Garda Forensic Collision investigators have examined the scene and Gardaí are appealing for witnesses. Three people have died following a suspected hantavirus outbreak on a cruise ship. The MV Hondius had reportedly been travelling from Argentina to Cape Verde at the time. A British tourist is being treated in hospital in South Africa. The UK Foreign Office says it's closely monitoring the situation. Hantavirus is typically spread from contact with rodents like rats and mice. Over 1,700 drivers have been caught speeding during the first 3 days of the Gardaí's road safety campaign. The Maybank holiday weekend has seen a driver travelling at 139 kilometres an hour in a 100k zone on the N72 in Knock an Imrish in Killarney in Kerry, while over 200 drivers have been detected holding a mobile phone or not wearing a seatbelt. The road's policing operation will continue till 7am on Tuesday. Some of the seven Irish citizens who were detained on board the Global Summit flotilla returned home last night. 185

0: products last month. The discovery was made after a customer reported a jar appeared to have been tampered with, but no one had eaten the baby food. Charities, local businesses and community-run hubs were among the thousands of people who completed the Dublin City Half Marathon today. Participants ran the 21-kilometre race for a number of charitable causes. After learning of her mother's lung cancer diagnosis, Megan decided to run the half marathon to raise money for cancer awareness. Her family designed a number of posters to cheer her on.
1: She was like, can you please make this? So I made one for her, and then...
2: What does it say?
1: You're doing amazing, sweetie. It's like a quote from the Kardashians.
3: She's doing especially for myself, as I was diagnosed with cancer, lung cancer in December of last year, and yet we're here to support her. We're all behind her.
0: There's a Laura look around this Maybank holiday. A Dublin player has won over €8.7 million on the lotto, and there have also been big wins for players in Westmeath and Limerick. National Lottery spokesperson Sarah Orr says the winners should stay calm and sign the backs of their tickets quickly.
4: So it's been a big weekend for National Lottery players all over the country. Three winners in Limerick, Dublin and Westmeath who were urging to check those tickets very carefully from the weekend. The first thing to do, just try your best to stay calm and then make sure to sign the back of that ticket and keep it safe.
0: A new AI dating service here arranges real-life dates for singles. Catch uses artificial intelligence to match singles and arrange in-person dates automatically. That's your news at 4 minutes past the hour.
5: And in sport, Westmeath are into just their sixth ever Leinster senior football final and their first in a decade. Brandon Kelly's extra time goal proved crucial in Tullamore as they edged past Kildare by 221 to 23 points after extra time. The Lake County will play Dublin in the decider later this month, and it also secures their place in tomorrow's draw for the first round of the All-Ireland Championship. Armagh powered into the Ulster football decider with a 28 points win over Down at Clonus. Conor Turbitt scored 2-5 for Kieran McGeaney's side, and Down now go into the Tailteann Cup. Limerick manager John Kiely has praised his players for being clinical in their win over Clare this afternoon. The league champions bounced back from their opening round loss to beat the Banner by 230 to 118 in the Munster Hurling Championship. While Galway have won their third successive Connacht Ladies football title, the beaten league finalists came back to win by 110 to 11 points against their neighbours Mayo. Manchester United boss Michael Carrick says he's very affected by the news that Alex Ferguson was taken to hospital from Old Trafford. He says he hopes their 3-2 Premier League win over Liverpool will give the club's legendary former manager a boost. That win also secures Champions League football for United for next season. Bournemouth have climbed up to sixth place, boosting their chances of European football for next season with a 3-0 win against Crystal Palace. At the other end, Tottenham climbed out of the bottom three by getting past Aston Villa 2-1. The Scottish Premiership title race is finally poised, with Celtic level on points with leaders Hearts thanks to a 2-1 victory over 10-man Hibs. Barcelona will face Lyon in the Women's Champions League final. The Spanish champions have beaten Bayern Munich 4-2 at the Nou Camp in the second leg of their semi-final. Wu Yitzha leads Sean Murphy by 10 frames to 7 after the first day's play at the World Snooker Championship final. Wu will need to win 8 more frames at the Crucible tomorrow if he's to land a maiden world title. Kimi Antonelli has made Formula 1 history with victory at the Miami Grand Prix. The championship leader became the first driver to win his first 3 races from pole position. And Cam Young is up to 3rd in the world golf rankings. The American has won the Cadillac Championship by 6 strokes on 19 under par. Shane Lowry rallied with a final round of 65, and he has claimed a share of 23rd place. And that's your news in sports. I'm Will O'Callaghan. It's now 6 minutes past the hour.